0: A new entry and exit system, which includes taking biometrics and photographs, was rolled out back in April. And Uber has revealed what some Aussies have left in rideshares over the past year. A French horn, two pugs and a taxidermy mink, just some of the standouts listed on the annual Lost and Found Index. Sydney took the crown as the most forgetful city.
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0: vacant head coaching role. The Bombers great has publicly declared his interest in the top job following Brad Scott's sacking. And Matilda's captain Sam Kerr is heading back to the US, signing with NWSL club Gotham FC. The move comes after her departure from Chelsea. She's signed on until the end of 2030. That's the latest in news and sport.
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4: 3BA weather.
5: Wet, wet, wet. Pretty well sums things up today, doesn't it? 16.2 mils in the Ballarat Airport rain gauge up till 9 o'clock. And we're going to add to that, I fear. The Bureau saying cloudy today, very high chance of rain. It will become less likely, though, from this afternoon. Still getting to the teens. Remarkably, it's going to be 13 later on today. 13 again tomorrow. Rain will increase. 7, the overnight low, perhaps up to another 15 mils in your gauge. On Thursday, showers and 10. Friday, showers and 11. Currently at Golden Point, it's not that chilly given all the rain. It is 11 degrees.
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5: You know the bar's low when you're happy with 11 degrees. Oh boy, 6 after 10 it is as we see out the end of the financial year. It's a Tuesday, it's the 30th of June, the halfway point already for 2026. Unbelievable. Hope you're doing well and keeping dry out there. On the show today, searches for retro tech have surged. What's going on here? We'll find out when we talk tech with Jace the Net Nerd after 11 this morning. Going to meet 22-year-old local cattle farmer Chelsea Hayes on the show today. She's inviting you to her brand new cuddle a cow experience. It is a thing. Trust me, okay? We'll learn about it later on this hour. Also this hour, poet, playwright, producer, overachiever, Monty Monstar on the show today. Going to look at his new creation. His latest work's called Whistles in the Dark. It's set in an air raid shelter in World War II, and a reading is coming up on it. We'll tell you when and where. And Chris Jones drops by from the Ballarat Footy Umps Association. We're going to talk recruiting, going to talk their new City Oval facilities, and their major fundraiser, which is underway right now. Up next, though, it's the founder of Food Is Free. Great to welcome back Lou Ridsdale to the Ballarat Today studio. She wants to get you involved in what she calls her Seedy Saturdays workshop. We'll find out about that next.
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0: you reckon about that one for the dance floor at 3BA's 80s party next month? Gotta be. Dan Hartman, I can dream about you. 11 after 10, this is 3BA's Ballarat Today. We're here thanks to Orion's IGA and Open and Close Solutions. And always great to welcome back to the microphone the founder of director of Ballarat's Food is Free. That's my sort of price. It's Lou Ridsdale. Hello, Lou.
1: Chilly good morning to you.
0: Chilly good morning to you as well. Good weather for our gardens though, right?
1: We love it. Yeah. This is the time when you know that the soil is soaking up those nutrients from the rain and you can sit back and have a cup of tea and look at the garden.
0: Sounds like a good plan. Do you still pinch yourself from your humble beginnings with that little laneway set up you had next to your house and to where you are today?
1: It's outrageous.
0: It is, isn't it?
1: I had no idea it would become this crazy thing, but I'm so grateful to everyone getting so behind it. So, yeah, keep it rolling, I say.
0: And we can't say much this morning, Lou Ridsdale, but maybe in the next week or two, and we're going to get an exclusive on this show because we've got a pinky promise going on, haven't
1: Absolutely.
0: We?
1: Absolutely.
0: There's some big news coming up for Food is Free.
1: There's some huge news coming up, which I can't wait to tell you all about.
0: Okay.
1: So we're very excited.
0: Your mum today, though, right? Nothing for it?
1: No. Can't even allude to it. I'm
0: Nothing
1: terribly
0: today.
1: Sorry. Sorry to be a tease.
0: What we can allude to, though, is a new wellness practice, which we'll discuss in just a moment and people can get involved with. First up, though, Lou, Seedy Saturdays. Mm-hmm. Now, when you first told me about this, I thought this was after too many shardies on a Friday night, but I'm incorrect, right?
1: Oh, we've all been there, but yeah, no, this is very different. This is a lot more wholesome, I would say.
0: I think you're quite right. This is about seeds, of
1: yes,
0: course.
1: It is.
0: I'm a big propagating fan, Lou, but I must admit I've never really done the seed thing.
1: It's really addictive. So if anyone is going to get into it, I will warn you. But what it is for me, it's like the next level. You can buy a seedling. That's fantastic.
0: Yep.
1: You can pop it in the ground and watch it grow. You can propagate from a plant and grow a new plant. That's really exciting too. Mm. But there is some sort of rewarding, you know, it's a dopamine fix, I think, when you realise that you've grown something from the very kernel of life to the full cycle. So I get pretty excited if I save a seed, watch it grow, and then actually put it on the plate and eat it. It's like that full circle, and it's really can be next level. There's different degrees of difficulty, like most things in the garden. You know, it can be really, really easy. I often just leave my plants go to seed, and then they can, you know, fall into the ground and do their magic, and it makes me the lazy gardener that I want to be. But seed sovereignty is really important to me personally. I think it's really a lot of people don't understand or realise, you know, that it is about climate and it is about actually adjusting your plants to be suitable to your own climate. So if you save your own seeds, they become more indigenous to the region. They become more robust. They have better yields. They grow better. There's less pest and disease then. It's really good for the environment to just continually save your own seeds and share them with others around you. So that it actually makes all of those seeds really suitable to the climate and that they flourish and grow the very best that they can. But it's a really good practice to actually save your own seeds.
0: And you know this space well, Lou, because you've been doing it for about a decade. So what you're talking about here is from lived experience.
1: Absolutely. And it is really rewarding. But also you get to meet other seed savers as well. That's pretty cool because you get to nerd out on, you know, what degree of difficulty.
0: Didn't know you could be a seed nerd, but
1: yeah,
0: you can.
1: There's plenty of us out there. It's really exciting. And, you know, you've got to know to collect, when to collect, how to store. So it's not that hard. It's just like, you know, science. You wouldn't put, you know, a seed in a, you know, jar of water. You'd put it in a jar with no water because that will save it. Otherwise, it will go moldy. So there's just, you know, really basic principles you get to learn. But the beautiful thing I find about the seed saving community is the sharing of knowledge.
0: Yeah. Is that really what Seedy Saturdays is all about? Because it sounds like different plants need different treatments at different times of year, et cetera.
1: Yeah, exactly. And what it is, it's a sharing experience. And, you know, like everything we do at Food is Free, to be honest, it's really just an opportunity for anyone to come and enjoy, regardless of your ability or even your passion, really. Just come along and have a chat. It's always about just having chats around the table. So it's a really lovely, wholesome Saturday morning thing to do, to come along and just, yeah, meet other fellow community members. And most of the people who sit around the table don't have experience, and that's what I love about it the most, being able to share the knowledge and information and just actually just ground yourself and have a bit of a, it's very meditative. It's very quiet and, you know, we have a cup of tea and it's really nice to just converse with other community members. And you, it means that you can come to a, something where you're not kind of, you know, eyeballing each other if you're a bit shy or timid or, you know, it's nice to just relax and
0: it's kind of got
1: by,
0: a mellow sort of feel about it.
1: Very much.
0: The whole session.
1: Yeah, yeah, very much.
0: If we could do one thing today, Lou, to save a seed, what would you recommend?
1: Save more of them. I mean, we can see that, you know, growing food, it also reduces food miles, obviously. We can see that with, you know, climate change and issues with floods and droughts and fires and things, that it actually does disrupt the food system and the chain of being able to transport, you know, certain food from certain districts or even from overseas. It just reduces the, you know, pressure on the food systems. That actually what it does, it's really good for the local environment, but also there's no food miles, there's that pride of growing your own food, and it's not frozen. You know, when you grow your own food, you're not buying it from a supermarket, so you can actually enjoy the food and the nutrients, much more nutrient dense. They're not you know, frozen to an inch of their lives to transport, and God knows how many miles they've come from.
0: Yeah, it must be frightening, some of the things we put into our body about how far they've actually travelled and where from. So there you go. Do yourself a favour, as Molly would say. Save a seed today or lose onto you and you're in big trouble. Big, big trouble. Now, Lou Ridsdale, we need to talk about a wellness practice. I'm going to have a crack at the pronunciation here because it's spelled Qigong, but we pronounce it Qigong.
1: You got
0: it. How'd I go?
1: Yeah, 100%.
0: I didn't butcher it.
1: No, you didn't at all. You did perfectly. Qigong was something I discovered during COVID times. A friend of mine was doing free Qigong practice with the old music industry that I used to be in. So a lot of musicians were having a bit of a hard time, obviously, over COVID with mental health. So I joined the Qigong group and have loved it. Again, very meditative. Obviously, it's all about well-being and wellness. And it's very relaxed. To be honest, you spend a lot of time on the floor sort of with your eyes closed, which is kind of my kind of thing.
0: Sounds like my sort of hobby too.
1: Yeah, it's very relaxing. It's really small groups. So, you know, and there's not a lot of movement. So if you can do it in a chair. I love that it's so accessible to everybody.
0: So it's not really a fitness thing, more a wellness thing.
1: It's very much like Tai Chi.
0: Okay.
1: If you understand the principles of Tai Chi, it's just, you know, really slow, you know, rhythmic kind of movement. And it actually triggers little bits of your body that the chi starts moving around, and you feel it's really weird, very refreshed but very relaxed. So it's like you're almost alert but also very zen. It's a nice balance.
0: I think you could almost combine seeds and Qigong.
1: Oh, my God, that would be a dream.
0: There you go. Take that idea away for free, Lou. Now, Qigong happens every Sunday, including this Sunday, right across July.
1: That's correct.
0: Okay.
1: Yes.
0: How do we get involved?
1: You can jump online at www.foodisfree.com.au, grab your tickets, and if you grab some tickets before this Sunday, you get a 10% discount if you take all four sessions. So it's $15 a session. It is the best $15 you'll spend.
0: Good value.
1: Yeah. We want to keep it accessible to everyone. Clytie Green, who is the practitioner, she's amazing. She's so encouraging. And, yeah, if you're feeling a little bit like it's not your thing, just come along and give it a go. You know, may not be your thing. That's okay.
0: You'll never know unless you try.
1: That's it.
0: We should mention too the next Seedy Saturday session coming up 10 a.m. on Saturday, July 11. Lou Ridsdale, always love an update from Food is Free in Ballarat. Keep up the great work and we'll see you again soon with that really big announcement.
1: You will indeed.
2: 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Let's go.

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0: It's the decade of music that will never decay. Now, back to the 80s lunch, thanks to Mercedes-Benz. 127 Main Road on Ballarat's 3BA.

0: Sounds like the band just forgot to turn up with that one. Extreme. More Than Words at 3BA's Ballarat today. G'day. I hope your Tuesday's going A-okay as we round out the financial year. It's 28 after 10. Feel like you need a bit of a hug this morning? I think we all do on a day like today. What about a hug with a Highland cow? It's a thing. Details next.
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5: Picture this. Melbourne's Cathedral of Sport, the MCG, lined with black plastic. It's a bowl. A fleet of concrete mixers pumping in green jelly. They're set to fill this enormous edifice. A world record in play here. And right on time, the movers and shakers from RAAF Transport in tight formation with the crucial cargo drop. And it's a good, even covering of pure King Island whipped cream at the punt road in. Now the world's largest milk chocolate frog. Two choppers straining to lower this awesome edible amphibian into and under the lake of now-setting jelly. We've done it, Australia! It's the world's largest frog in a pond! Victory is sweet!
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0: It's 27 to 11. Hey, need a hug? Well, Highland cows are just what the doctor ordered. Thanks to Hayes Girl Highlands, Chels Hayes joins me in studio this morning, the brainchild of this idea. Chels, good morning to you. Good to see you.
12: Hey, Brett. Good to see you too.
0: Welcome along to the Ballarat Today studio. I keep having to say to everyone I mention this to, yes, there's a thing, cuddling a cow. Where'd the idea come from?
12: Yes, well, we got our first cow back in 2020. And Pop bought it for us from the market and we fell in love. She was gorgeous. Her name was Honey. And so from that, I guess we just decided that every time I mentioned to people that I had Highland cows, the reaction was the same. Excitement, cute, oh my goodness, can we come pat them? So I decided to make it a thing.
0: You've made it a thing. And the reaction from people once they go and give a cow a scratch or a cuddle?
12: Oh, the difference is actually crazy. The way they calm down, they interact with the animals, it just like grounds people, I guess.
0: Can you describe the cows for us?
12: Which one?
0: Yeah, you've got 35 of them. Yeah. Yeah, okay, that's probably a little bit unfair, that question. Let's start with the hairdo.
12: Yeah,
0: it's
12: absolutely.
0: It's pretty cool.
12: It's pretty cool, their little fringe. Impacts their vision in front of them a little bit, but somehow they still have incredible spatial awareness. We've got, as you said, 35 of them, so they're all a bit different with different personalities. But some of my favourites are just like little dogs, I guess. You could almost put them in the backyard. But they're so docile, come up to you, sniff you, think you've got treats, then just settle for a scratch under the neck.
0: How many kilos can they weigh?
12: Oh, up to, I think some of our littlies at the moment would be around 250 to 300, but they can get up to like 400, 500.
0: Wow, okay. And they act like a dog. You got a 500 kilo dog wanted to give you a bit of a nudge.
12: Yes, absolutely.
0: That famous fringe, and I'm looking at a picture of one now, absolutely gorgeous. Do you brush them?
12: Yes, we
0: do.
12: Yep. They love it, not necessarily in their fringe, because that's a bit of a blind spot for them, as their eyes are on the side of their heads. Mm. But they love it across the neck, across the back. I had a lovely little girl yesterday who came and brushed them all backwards, so they look very windstruck.
0: And speaking of wind and the rain, which we've got today, they're from the Scottish Highlands, so no problem whatsoever with this weather.
12: Absolutely. Water off a duck's back for these guys at the moment. This is just natural for them and what they're built for.
0: Now, Chelsea, when you and I were talking off air just before, you surprised me a little because I just presumed that as a cattle breeder, these guys, as cute as they are, would end up in a butcher shop one day. That's not true. These guys are pets for you.
12: Yes, absolutely. It's a common question that I've had a few people ask since our experience have started. But these guys, the ones that I've all sold so far, have been to families with a couple of acres that they want to put something on. They want to go get their own dose of scratches and cuddles every morning. Apparently they do taste nice, but we haven't tried.
0: Are you going to?
12: Maybe one day, yeah.
0: You gave me that look like, why'd you ask me that question? Of course I wouldn't. So tell us about the experience on the farm, which is out at Mitchell Park, by the way, so you're only a stone's throw away.
12: Yes, no, yep.
0: How's it all work?
12: Well, we've been there for, Mum and Dad bought that back in, I think, 98, so we've been there for, since before I was born, on 100 acres there, and Ballarat just slowly keeps getting closer and closer towards us.
0: Oh, I see what's happening. Yeah, the urban sprawl.
12: Yes, yep, which is nice because it means it's only a short drive for people to come and see us. Mm. But we've got our 100 acres there and we started with only the couple of Highlands and Dad's had Angus and we've had Angus potty calves since we were little. And then slowly but surely we started to breed a few more and Dad had less room for his Angus, so they made a move and we went all in on the Highlands.
0: All in on Highlands, and I bet you're glad you have. You must love pleasing people, Chels, and this is probably with your folks as well, because I think you operate a go-kart business in town.
12: Yes.
0: Which people will get an absolute rush from that, so you kind of got the yin and the yang of experiences going on here.
12: Absolutely, and it's been funny recently actually, because this is Mum loves this time of year because it gets wet and cold and people go indoors to the go-karts and the lazy
0: course
12: horse.
0: She does.
12: And I said, Mum, can you please just pray that the rain holds off a little bit longer?
0: Yeah, because we want to go and cuddle
12: the
0: cow.
12: Yeah, we want to go outside with the cows.
0: Have you got a favourite?
12: Oh, my favourite is generally Kevin, who's been in the paper more times than most of my family. But he's just sweet as a puppy dog. Comes over, loves on you like nothing else.
0: Got to meet Kevin.
12: Yeah.
0: Is it tempting to bring them inside?
12: Yes. Yes. We've got our little baby Moulton at the moment, who Dad's convinced he's going to put with the dogs in the backyard. But I remember it was probably last year when we were a bit low on feed. We brought them in and they just ate in the backyard and you could see them just walking past the front windows of the house.
0: What an amazing sight. What did they do to the flower beds though?
12: Luckily there was no flowers where they were, but I'm sure we wouldn't have had flowers after them.
0: I don't reckon you would have. And Chels, you're planning on taking the Cuddle a Cow experience next level next year. You're going to be adding a high tea experience. La-di-da.
12: Yes. And to be honest, that was the original idea and the Cuddle a Cow just kind of stemmed from that. But I hang out at home and I used to be a tree climber as a kid and I would climb the trees and sit there and just like have a look at where I was and get to be in nature. And I thought that along with the Highland cows, there would be nothing better for people to come and relax and indulge in a gorgeous high tea and kind of connect with what's around them.
0: You're not going to have like a table with a white cloth in the cow paddock, are you?
12: No.
0: I'm just thinking that through. I can't imagine that working that
12: the
0: well.
12: The cows can come and eat from the white cloth.
0: they would love that, wouldn't they?
12: Yes.
0: The other fly in the ointment, Chels Hayes, here is that I think you and your partner are about to take off around a lap of Australia.
12: Yes.
0: Managing the cows when you're in Darwin or wherever, how's that going to work?
12: Yes. So Dad has very graciously decided to take over the cows, although he does do a fair bit at the moment. We do share. But he's decided to look after them for me while we're gone. And he'll say that it's a struggle, but believe me, I reckon he loves them more than I do sometimes.
0: Is that right?
12: Yes.
0: Good on your dad. He's stepping up. What about your little sisters? Where are they in all this?
12: They're hanging out. They're busy. They're uni-ing and working and got their own lives. So I think they just like the cows to show off to their friends.
0: Okay. They're not going to follow big sister and be a cattle farmer, you don't reckon?
12: No, I don't think so.
0: No. Okay. Hey, how do we book a Cuddle a Cow session, Chels? What do we do?
12: Yeah. So you've only got until mid-August this year. Mm-hmm. Otherwise, you'll have to wait till next year. Mm-hmm. But you can head to our website and there will be availability for you there. Or you can reach out to me via our Facebook or Instagram.
0: Gotcha. And if you're thinking that bare couple of acres I've got at home, I wouldn't mind a Highland cow in it, they can actually buy them from you?
12: Yes, they can. We've maybe got two left this year. I'm in discussions with a few people.
0: Mm-hmm.
12: But apart from that, we'll calve at the end of the year, ready to have some more calves for sale next year.
0: How cute are the calves?
12: Oh, adorable. They're like little fluff balls.
0: Can I buy Kevin off you?
12: No, not Kevin.
0: I knew you were going to say that. Kevin's a little bit special, isn't he?
12: Yes.
0: Hey? Well, Chels Hayes, to you and your family, well done for creating such an original and exciting concept and really adding another revenue stream to farming, which must be tough at times. So
12: yes.
0: Well done. Everyone's jumped on board what you're doing and can't wait for the high tea. Thanks for your time on the show.
12: Thank you, Brett.
0: Good on you, Chels.
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0: 3BA is 102.3 with Snow Patrol chasing those cars. Not recommended. Bit of an asterisk there for you. It's 14 to 11. Boy, oh boy, if you want a diverse show this morning, you've got it from cuddling cows to World War II. Let's take you back to Liverpool. It was May 1941. The bombs are falling. The world above is burning. This is the focus of a new play, and a reading is coming up on it. It's called Whistles in the Dark, as we welcome back to the program today. Poet, playwright, producer, all-round overachiever, Marty Monster. Hello, hey, Marty.
1: Brett, how are you going?
0: Good, mate. Good to see you again.
1: I know.
0: My most well-dressed guest of all time. You've managed to maintain the rage today with one hell of a beanie, and now that is red hair.
1: It is.
0: Well done,
1: I'm ready to dye it today.
0: Today's the day, is it? I might get in line behind you. Hey, Marty, you've been at it again, but a play about World War II from a young man such as yourself. Where does the passion come from to tell this story?
1: Well, my father worked through World War II in Cairns. Cairns wasn't bombed, but Darwin was. But Dad could look up in the sky and see the Japanese planes fly over Cairns on their way to Darwin. He told a lot of stories as a young boy about the experience. He didn't have fear. It was more excitement and everything the American soldiers. But what I want to do here is I love historical referencing points that I can go back and research the environment, the setting, and understand what motivates people in situations of fear and stress. And World War II is a classic example that the German bombs were consistently bombing England every night during the war. Liverpool, very important for the Germans and also England because it's got a major port to Europe, and that's how they fed the soldiers and also transport of machinery and that sort of thing. So,
0: So Whistles in the Dark, the storylines within it have come from your mind, but based on the research you've done, they probably could have happened.
1: I've done a lot of research on public air raid shelters and how people cope within them. A lot of them were under train stations. In Liverpool, it could have been under a church, it could have been in a basement somewhere. That's how people evacuated from their homes. So this setting was quite traumatic in the sense that the air raid sirens usually started about 5:30 p.m. in the night, in the evening. Most people had air raid shelters in their backyards, but being Liverpool, they were flooded out most of the time. So you had to go to a public air raid shelter.
0: And people are coming and going from these all the time based on when the sirens are sounding.
1: Yes, that's very much so. And it's about survival. And what I like to do is put a whole lot of people in a space together, and I put so many different personality types in this.
0: Here we go.
1: So I've got the angry man. I've got couples who are in their 60s and 50s, and there's conflict, and there's younger people coming in, and there's all different emotions flying around, and a heightened sense of fear, which I have never been in that, but I can only imagine by watching a lot of war movies or TV series on the television, that sort of thing. But no one I could see through my research has represented an air raid shelter on stage.
0: And that's what you plan to do once you go from reading to the actual production. You'll create that air raid shelter. I can't imagine as a human what that would be like with the personalities, the four walls, the whistling of the bombs, the siren in the background.
1: That's right.
0: Incredibly stressful.
1: Oh, absolutely. I don't want to say that I know everything about that environment. I've never been in a situation of that heightened sense of fear and unknowing. But, you know, bringing people into an enclosed environment, and it's all about coping skills. And there's lots of tears. It's very emotive. A young girl dies during one of the bombings, and it's how everyone in the air raid shelter copes with that.
0: Tell us about the actors you've got lined up for the reading this weekend.
1: Okay, I've got two actors from Ballarat, which is Tessa Marshall, and also Matt Peavy, and I've got four actors from the Kyneton region. The reason why I chose Kyneton because the Bluestone Theatre is quite historical, but they've done a lot of maintenance on it recently. There's Paul Hanlon, which is quite a well-known actor in Melbourne and also Australia. Dawn Bamford lives in Woodend. Rexine Atkinson lives in Kyneton. And Adrian Mulroney, he lives in Kyneton as well.
0: It's a real sort of a central Western Victorian coming That's together of actors, to. Isn't it?
1: And people ask, why didn't you do it in Ballarat? Because, well, regional Victoria needs their support everywhere.
0: Yeah, and, absolutely. And do you feel, as a playwright, Marty, the pressure of a reading? Because this way is where you gather your feedback from an audience. So I guess you've got to have somewhat thick skin.
1: Yeah, I've done.
0: Yeah, you know, you so know it's coming your way, don't you?
1: But it's what I do when this is on. I won't have script in hand. I won't be following the actors. I generally look at the audience response to the environment, okay. What's happening on stage. I do look at my actors and see how they're performing. But the whole experience is to find, for me, to see what the audience is feeling, watching their emotions. It's quite stressful. It's emotive. I'm used to it. And people always have an opinion, which is great, because I could take that on board. And this journey of me doing research and getting to this stage, a lot of people said, my grandmother went through that.
0: Mm.
1: My father was in England at the time. And people reflect on what the stories have come down through the family.
0: Marty, do we need tickets for the reading this weekend?
1: Yes. It's $15 for adults, $10 for concession. And it's on my Facebook page, Marty Monstar, or you can go to Eventbrite and type in Whistles in the Dark.
0: And, of course, the next step is we look forward to the full production. At some stage, hitting stages.
1: I was going to ask your listeners, if they text me after 11 a.m. and the first five people are going to have five double passes to the event.
0: Sounds like a good deal to me, Marty. What we might do is leave your mobile at 3BA's reception. People can give us a call.
1: They can give me a call.
0: All the details. Yep, that's true. That's the way it could work. Whistles in the Dark, coming to the Kyneton Bluestone Theatre this Sunday, 5 July, from playwright Marty Monstar. Marty, we'll let you don that magnificent woolen beanie. We'll catch you again next time.
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1: G'day, it's Tom Parry with your local news first. Ballarat Council is defending its new disposal costs at the city's transfer station, which come into effect from tomorrow. According to Council, the new 13-tier fee structure has come about due to increases in the state government's waste disposal levy and is cost neutral, meaning the city doesn't turn a profit. A sports science expert at Federation University reckons Yuol Reef has what it takes to earn a podium finish at next month's Commonwealth Games, with Dr. Ryan Warne pointing to the Ballarat high jumper's experience and the way he thrives on the energy of a crowd. The Glasgow Comm Games officially begin on July 23rd. And round 11 was played over the weekend in Central Highlands football. Dunstown bested Creswick by 137 points, while Springbank lodged a much closer 19-point victory against Newlyn. That's the latest in your local news.
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2: Morning, I'm Jackie Lim. Amazon's in hot water after allegedly breaking consumer law. The ACCC claims the tech company included unfair contract terms for its streaming service Prime. Gina Cass-Gottlieb from the ACCC says some subscribers pay an annual fee to get rid of ads but kept receiving them.
3: Consumers who wanted to avoid ads, even though they paid the upfront yearly price, were required to pay more in order to get the service that they had initially paid for.
2: The Treasurer says he's open to extending superannuation to under 18s. The Greens are pushing for the nation's biggest companies to pay super to 500,000 teenagers who work part-time, which could cost $1 billion. Jim Chalmers says it's an important issue.
4: We're engaging with unions, with the super sector, with young people about this. We're always looking for ways to strengthen the superannuation system.
2: A sobering development in the rescue effort after Venezuela's twin earthquakes, with the UN asked to provide 10,000 body bags. Currently, the death toll stands at more than 1,700. Meantime, a man and his teenage son have been pulled from the rubble alive, now more than 5 days after the disaster. Australia has seen a drastic decline in weight loss surgeries off the back of a surge in drugs like Ozempic. Gastric sleeve operations have dropped by 34%, while gastric bypasses have dropped 20%. And another reason to eat your greens, a new Aussie study finding a diet rich in K1 vitamins found in veggies like spinach.

0: In sport, a massive upset at the World Cup with Germany knocked out by Paraguay. The game was forced into a penalty shootout with Paraguay winning 4-3 to book a spot in the round of 16 for the first time ever. And Carlton has started interviewing head coaching candidates. We're told six names have been confirmed so far, including Frio's Jamie Graham, Geelong's James Kelly and St Kilda's Corey Enright. The door is apparently also ajar for Josh Fraser, the current caretaker, to enter the race in the coming weeks. That's the latest in news and sport.
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5: 3BA weather.
6: Do not go anywhere without that brolly or puffer jacket today. We've got a wet one in Ballarat. The Bureau saying cloudy, very high chance of rain. It will become less likely from this afternoon. Still kind of misty out there at the moment. 13 is our max. Kind of rinse and repeat tomorrow, down to 7, up to 13 again, and rain increasing somewhere between 5 to 15 mils again. Just checked, we've had a shade over 18 mils now in Ballarat. On Thursday, cooling off with a top of just 10 more showers. Then on Friday, showers and 11. Currently at Dunstown, we've stalled on 11 degrees.
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6: It is hour two of this Tuesday edition of the show, and on it, we're going to talk recruiting new City Oval facilities and their major fundraiser. Chris Jones drops by. He's the chair of the Ballarat Footy Umpires Association. We're going to meet one of the stars of the Totally Stones Rolling Stones tribute show. His name is Steve Williamson. He's going to be channeling his inner Mick Jagger at the Piano Bar in Ballarat Friday week. We'll meet him later on this hour and tell you how you can get your tickets. Up next, though, searches for retro tech have surged. What's going on here? We're going to find out next when we talk tech with Jace, the net nerd.
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0: RBA is 102.3 with Elton's Biggie from the 80s. I'm still standing, 10 after 11. Take a seat, get comfortable, put the kettle on. Let's talk tech with Jace the Net Nerd, Mr. Squires. Good morning.
1: Good morning, BMAC, on this lovely, warm summer day.
0: Things that make you go. On our agenda today, your texts are about to look a little bit different from businesses. Yeah. Why nostalgic tech is booming and forget rumours. We've got another Techma for you. First up, though. Smart Ring and Apple. Is this going to be a thing?
1: Apparently, it is reportedly in the pipeline, and they are actually close to production, I am being told, by close sources to the tech titan in Silicon Valley. So this will be a main competitor to Samsung Galaxy's Smart Ring, which they brought out some time ago. So I've had a little snapshot look at it, and it looks like a ring. It looks all right, yes. I've just got to find it here. It does look all right, but there are portions of it that are going to be, I don't know how they're going to do the display on the ring, because obviously the watch is small enough, but when you think about a standard ring, it's going to have a chip in it, obviously connect to cellular or some sort of Wi-Fi and pair. From there, I don't know whether it's just going to be audio only or if they're going to somehow stretch this tiny little screen across the...
0: Surely there's not enough real estate.
1: You wouldn't think there was enough, but it's an interesting thought. But it does look pretty snazzy, high-tech, 22nd century kind of tech, which, of course, we're still getting to. So who knows what Apple's plans are. And, of course, just because it's in production doesn't mean it's going to hit the shelves.
0: Okay.
1: Because, yeah, they could build it and it might not go well.
0: Do you know anyone who's got a Samsung Smart Ring?
1: I've been told, a few of my friends have said they do have them, but they've never actually shown them off. And I don't know whether they're just too proud to do that or whether that's exaggerating the truth a little bit.
0: I've never come across anyone. I'm going to have
1: to push evidence on that, I think.
0: I think you're right. Now, texts from businesses. These are about to look a little different.
1: Absolutely. From tomorrow, July 1, can you believe, end of financial year today, which means, of course, new legislation kicks in tomorrow. And basically how this will, I think this is going to work like a little bit of a white and a black list. So if you are a regular Australian business with an ABN and you are using the telephone services of all the major telcos in Australia, you need to have registered and get on this list, because when you send out a text, if you are, for example, a massage business, you are sending your client a message, your appointment is coming up in 48 hours, you want your brand and you want your business name to go out on that text. If you haven't registered for this service, after tomorrow, your texts may go through to whoever they're being sent to as unverified, which will probably indicate that you aren't registered, obviously, but it may make it look like your text is not authentic. It's not verified, so it's a scammer or something else. And that could be completely not the case in your situation. So if you are an Australian business, make sure you get registered quickly.
0: Deadline tomorrow, hey? Now, if you're using a spreadsheet as we speak and the formula is broken, no problems anymore. Google's Gemini to the rescue.
1: How many hours, years, decades have I lost troubleshooting formula in Excel and now Google all of a sudden tell its AI Gemini, go in and fix that. So if you are using the equivalent of Excel in your Google Open Office suite of applications and you've written some formula, it just didn't click and write. Now you can say, I go fix that, I'm going for a break, and it will fix all your broken formula with exactly how you intend it to work. And probably even do your reports in the background and send them off to the boss for your next promotion. I mean, what is the world coming to? You know how many hours training in IT I have lost troubleshooting Excel formula that's broken and there's a hidden parenthesis or you've got an uneven number or it's like HTML where you don't open and close the brackets at the same time. It's just a coding sin to do that, but how good is AI now? I mean, yes, it's spooky in some places, but how good would it be to write code and not have to troubleshoot it when it breaks?
0: I think a lot of people are going to like that one from Gemini. Now, Jace, tell us about the rise of nostalgic tech. Why is this happening? Oh,
1: this is crazy. Apparently, we are going on a trip down tech memory lane. So talking things like Barbie dolls, VHS box, that brings back some memories.
0: What's a Barbie doll got to do with tech?
1: Well, this is apparently what the search is. These are what people are doing. They are jumping onto online and searching for old tech. So this doesn't necessarily have to have a chip in it. Doesn't have to be a smartphone. This is going back to the 60s, 70s and 80s when you had the Sony Walkmans and they didn't have rewind buttons on them and you had to flip the tape over to the other side and fast forward it through, calculate what you thought was 3 minutes, listen to the other 30 seconds of the song you didn't want to hear before that was what repeat was back in the day.
0: And now people want more of this all of a sudden.
1: Apparently, yes. So right. I thought one of the funny ones, Game Boys, I've still got my original Game Boy at home somewhere gathering dust. One of the rippers was the Y2K bug. You remember that?
0: We all thought it was going to wreak havoc, didn't we?
1: Oh my gosh. I remember I was actually at a sleepover back in the day. And when it happened, the electricity actually cut at 9 a.m. And we thought, oh my God, what's going on? Has the Y2K bug hit? Someone in the house that I was staying at went, hang on, maybe it's based off GMT and London have just gone midnight. And we all thought, oh my God, it's real. Oh my God. And then it turned out it was just an electricity fault locally. Right. So yes, but that's apparently this is all making, so you can probably expect to see Sony making your Walkmans again.
0: Yeah.
1: I wonder if they'll have a rewind button on this.
0: And maybe
1: stuff.
0: If you've got any of this stuff, maybe it's got a value all of a sudden on the market.
1: It could. I've still got my old Tarzos floating around. I know they weren't tech per se, but you used to go down the shop, buy a pack of chips when, you know, back in the day when lollies were 70 cents, you used to get 300,000 lollies in a little bag. Maybe there's some money attached to those things gathering dust in my stomach. I'm going to have to go through them.
0: There we go. Maybe my library of ancient smartphones might be worth something all of a sudden.
1: All right. How many have you got?
0: Oh, I don't know. Maybe 6 or 8, probably.
1: 6 or 8?
0: Yeah.
1: What are they doing?
0: I'm just gathering dust.
1: I love it.
0: I've saved them for this very moment with you telling us about nostalgic tech. Now, forget rumours on Tech Talk. We've got Techmas. What have you got this week, Jase?
1: Well, apparently Apple are going through a bit of a shake-up. So we know, obviously, their CEO, Tim Cook, is officially stepping aside and John Ternus will come in and lead the company from September onwards. But apparently their Vision Pro executive, the dude that's looking after their hardware of their headset, he is jumping ship. Now, this is a bit scary because apparently he's joining OpenAI, who are bringing out ChatGPT, and version 5.6 has just landed. Apparently they are starting up a hardware division. And that has got my red flags going because they...
0: Why are you worried about this?
1: Well, OpenAI make artificial intelligence, which is software. There is no... You can't poke a stick at it. It's not hardware. So if he is joining a new hardware division, are they planning to build a robot made by AI? My alarm bells, like my neural pathways are firing on this one going... Where are they going with this?
0: Keep an eye on that Techma for us, Jase. If ever you have a question for our net nerd, the good news is you can email the great man directly, techtalk1023@gmail.com, just as Simone, Edward and co. have done this week. What would they like to know, Jase?
1: They're having issues with one of their Apple devices, which just isn't playing ball. What can I suggest? Is it possible to downgrade because a family member innocently, and this is where I had to have a giggle, I'm not making any light of this, I giggle because... innocently, they downloaded the beta version of the next iOS 27.
0: Which is like the test version,
1: is the test version, so it is full of bugs. Ooh. So they are now saying, can we downgrade? Well, technically, you can downgrade. It is possible. I've not done it myself, but I've read the theory of it. What I would suggest is if you need to download a beta, go grab a secondary device that's not your primary, and then that way you can muck around and do all that sort of stuff with the non-essential device. In this case, Simone, Edward and family, I would just bear with that beta until the real version of iOS 27 comes out. That is going to be your best way forward rather than trying to downgrade or do anything else, because the downgrade will involve a complete format of the phone and you don't want to back up to the cloud because you've got a beta version which is buggy and full of holes.
0: Sounds messy. How do you know a beta is a beta? Does it clearly say?
1: It does say B-E-T-A, yes. Okay. In brackets next to the actual build, but you've got to go to Apple's sign-up program and be part of the beta application. And when you do that and then you've done that on your on the device, it will actually then do a search for the update in the update settings and bring down that version before anyone else. So I can't see that because I'm not part of the beta, because I won't go through anything that has got holes in it, because there's already enough holes in the final version that we get anyway. So
0: there we go, Simone and Edward and family. Hopefully that helps. Mr. Net Nerd, bring us home with your famous Did You Know. What do you got this week?
1: It is a ripper in terms of Google this week. They've got Gemini fixing your formula, and would you believe that both the co-founders, Larry Page and Sergey Brin, currently sit at number 2 and number 3 on the world's richest men list, north of $230 billion in net worth. Now, it's not money in the bank. Like, it's like Elon Musk, not money in the bank. This is
0: the
1: stock
0: value, value of the company.
1: Yeah. So they don't have 12 zeros of money in their bank accounts. They're just worth that with every share that they own, which is worth $230.
0: So are you saying if they find a dollar coin down the back of the seat in the car, they'd still be wrapped?
1: It's not
0: because it's cash.
1: Correct, yes. Yeah. It's cash, but they don't deal in cash. They deal in electronic asset and stock value. So it's not money, real money, but it is money.
0: $230 billion.
1: It's nice, isn't it?
0: Richer than you and I combined.
1: 90.
0: Hard to imagine. You and your USBs, get out of here, Mr. Net Nerd. We shall talk tech next week.
1: See you then.
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1: Better put a line through this date in your diary. Friday, July 10. That's Friday week at the Piano Bar in Ballarat because it is Totally Stones. The Rolling Stones show is rolling into town, and the man who will be front and centre on stage is Steve Williamson. He joins me on the show this morning. G'day, Steve.
2: G'day, Brett. How are you?
1: Mate, I'm very well. Welcome to Ballarat today. And, next Friday, welcome for the first time for you anyway and the band to the Piano Bar. You looking forward to it?
2: Yeah, I am, actually, because I know there's a lot of Stones fans in Ballarat, so I thought, well, let's get up there.
1: Tell us about your love for the band, Steve. They've been going since the mid-60s.
2: Well, personally not me, but, I mean, the Stones, for sure. but, I mean, we're all pretty Stones fans as it is, and, the show is actually based on, with their golden era, it was back in the 60s as well, same as the Beatles. And so we do sort of, the show sort of introduces a lot of that stuff and then gets into the more, 80s stuff as well. It's sort of going up to what they've been doing at the present time. So, yeah.
1: How do you take to the stage, Steve, when you've got such a presence in Mick Jagger? How do you sort of add the Steve Williamson touch to Mighty Mick? What happens there?
2: Yeah, that's a hard one, mate. That's a hard one. I've been watching his moves, and I suppose there's only one Mick Jagger. And look, obviously, we're out to sort of just promote the songs and keep them alive because, there's still a lot of young people don't know who the Rolling Stones are, actually. But I mean, myself, I just sort of act my own persona to it as well, but sort of, keep it original but sort of authentic. I don't sort of, I follow a few mixed moves, but I sort of just try and be entertaining as well and keeping the song sort of out there in perspective, really, I suppose, I can say.
1: And Steve, tell us about the bands behind you. Who have you got? What do they sound like?
2: Well, oh, they're terrible, mate. No. They're all experienced guys, they're quality musos. It's a 7-piece show, including our female singer, Lizzie Mack. She does backing vocals. And, they're all professional and high-quality musos. And I try to actually focus all their abilities in the show as well, because, we do Midnight Rambler, which is a pretty good song, and it's a bit all over the place when they do it live, but features our guitar player who plays slide, Don Nicholson, who's fantastic, actually. So you sort of that sort of thing to make it sort of interesting and, just add these little features to create that sort of thing to make it a great show. And people say, oh, wow, you see that guy playing guitar, he might be an oil app, blah, blah, blah, that sort of stuff as well. But it's all about the songs as well, really.
1: Yeah, well, look at the songs. From 1965, when it got going, with Satisfaction, through to Painted Black, Jumpin' Jack Flash, Honky Tonk Woman. I could be here all day listing the songbook. Have you got one, Steve, that you particularly love as a Rolling Stones fan?
2: Satisfaction, mate. That's great. That was their first number one in the States, Satisfaction. So we do all the classics, all the songs you just listed off them, we do them all. Because, obviously the Rolling Stones have got a great catalogue and over those years, and but we tend to, obviously we're only doing 2 50-minute sets, and, we try and put all the most popular ones in there as best as we can. I think that's how it's got to work, really, in some ways.
1: And, Steve, there wouldn't be too many tribute bands that would have to keep an eye on the band's new music, because the Rolling Stones have actually got a new album coming out next month called Foreign Tongues. These guys are just unstoppable.
2: Yeah, I think I've had a quick listen to some of their songs on that, and I think they're getting back to their roots with that. I don't know if you agree on that, but, I mean, some of the songs sound, back to their sort of stuff they were doing in the 80s and free sort of guitar solos and stuff as well. I've heard a couple of tracks and, it's pretty impressive,
1: Yeah, but you'll be focusing on the classics Friday week at the Piano Bar?
2: For sure. And look, as I was saying to you with the people in the band, I mentioned Lizzie Mack. We've added doing backing vocals and stuff like that. She's got a powerhouse voice. And, in songs like Give Me Shelter, with her voice, just you wait till you see. She's power, and I just can't remember the I think it's Lisa Fisher, I think it is, in the original, when she does that with Mick, Give Me Shelter.
1: Oh, yeah.
2: Yeah, she's Liz in the band. We added her because just to add that flavour. And I've got keys in the band, two guitars, bass drums, all quality music. So we're out there to entertain, mate. Don't worry. I won't be standing still.
1: I never doubted that for a moment, Steve.
2: I don't know if you've seen inside the piano bar, but I'll be running down those aisles. I've got a stairway, and I think I'll get up there and open.
1: Yeah, look after yourself, Steve. Of course, the piano bar's a bit unique too. You can book a table. The kitchen's going to be open, so you can make it a real great night with your mates while you're listening to Steve Williamson and band in Totally Stones. Tickets are on sale right now. The show hits town Friday week. That's July 10. Tickets at pianobarballarat.com.au. Steve Williamson, it's been great getting to know you on Ballarat today. Thanks for your time.
2: Thanks, Brett, and we're looking forward to coming up there and rocking, sure.
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3: G'day, Arnold. 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

0: What do they say? Too many Womacks is never enough. Womack and Womack there. In the late 80s, another one for 3BA's 80s party and Teardrops. This is Ballarat Today. It's a 16 to midday. Good morning. Let's bring this thing home and talk about all things umpiring in Ballarat. As we like to say on this program, no umps, no footy. It's as simple as that. The chair of the Ballarat Footy Umpires Association is Chris Jones. He's wandered back into the Ballarat Today studio. Good morning, Chris.
1: Good morning, Brett. Thanks for having me again. Really appreciate your ongoing support of our association as we try to drive our numbers and get anyone involved who might have an interest in participating in local sport.
0: We're over the hump when it comes to the season, the Ballarat Footy League?
1: Just ticked over the halfway mark, so we'd like to start looking ahead now to next season. So our numbers have been good this year,
0: good
1: as you mentioned, but we're still open for new recruits. So if anyone's even a little bit curious about umpiring, we'd love to see them at training. So same training venue is the City Oval, Wednesday night, 5:45. So come along. You don't have to jump straight into games. You can come along just to get a feel for the association and look ahead to the 2027 season. Or if you're keen, you can even have a chance to step on the field in the last few rounds of the year.
0: Why do you love it so much, Chris? What keeps you coming back to blow the whistle every weekend?
1: Well, it's been a long time for me, and I couldn't think of a better way to spend a Saturday afternoon than running around a muddy football oval. But it's a really great environment. So in terms of our training environment, you can meet the coaches, and all the coaches are really welcoming and really knowledgeable. You can start building connections with making umpiring such a strong community. So it's, and also, it's not just about the on-field stuff with umpiring. So just for example, if you were to join us at the BFUA, there are 8 of our junior umpires will be out there umpiring the Auskick at halftime during the Bulldogs-Richmond game in round 20 at Marvel Stadium. So,
0: gee, that's an experience, isn't
1: Saturday
0: it?
1: Saturday night game under the big lights, so it's pretty special.
0: Yeah, they're the sort of opportunities you get. Chris, you and I have spoken before about recruiting of umps, and you've been focusing on injured players or players who've just retired, of course, which you'd still love to talk to those people. But what is you're finding really powerful at the moment is the connection of family. Tell us about this.
1: Yeah, we've got, just at a rough sort of count, we've got around 40 umpires of another family member involved. So we've got where there's a number of generations. So we've actually got a 3-generation family currently involved, and a number of situations where we've got the mum and daughter, or mother and son, or father and son and daughter. So our coaches are fantastic at helping family members run the same game. So it's easy to coordinate the weekends. And honestly, one of our best recruitment stories is when a parent brings their teenager to training and ends up joining in training themselves. And then the next thing you know, they're signing up.
0: There you go. It must be good for the relationship, too, between parent and sibling.
1: Well, it's a great way to spend time with another member of your family. And, it's been a really successful recruitment strategy for us, and we welcome anyone to come along. And I guess the great thing with our association is we've got such a broad range of members. Like, we can have we've got umpires in their 80s, and we've got 12-year-olds. So,
0: gee, that's diverse,
1: really,
0: isn't it?
1: It's a really open door, and we're always pushing a female recruitment as well. So we welcome anyone at all, but if there are any women or girls who are interested in coming along, just pop along and say hello, and we'll give you a rundown, and then you can take it from there.
0: And it's not just the Ballarat League you're looking after, Chris. It's further afield than that.
1: Yeah, we do the Central Highlands Football League, so we sort of head out as far as Dalesford or out to Rokewood, Balan, Skipton, also the Maryborough Castlemaine League. So the furthest journey we have is a trip to Navarre, which is out near Stawell, and then the other direction is Trentham. So it's a great way to spend a weekend, a great way to see the region, and we're also involved in the BFLW competition and the BFL Junior Girls competition. So this week is a bye round, so there's no football in Ballarat or Central Highlands, but there is the BFLW Interleague, which is an exciting opportunity for our women and girls to be involved.
0: You haven't got time to umpire anyway. You'd be too busy cheering on the Socceroos at 4 o'clock on Saturday morning,
1: yes.
0: Chris, won't you?
1: Yeah. No, I'll take the weekend off, which will be a great relief for my aging body. But
0: to join the umps, it's as simple as turning up City Oval 5:45 on Wednesday night. And Chris, that's a nice segue, because the City Oval change rooms, they have been less than ideal. They've just had a heap of cash poured into them, and you're going to be using them from mid this month.
1: Yeah, so we'll get access from the 15th of July, fully refurbished, $1.7 million upgrade. So it's been a terrific collaboration with the City of Ballarat and the Redan Football Netball Club, and it's going to make a huge difference to our umpires because they were the original internal fittings. From the outside, it looks exactly as it did, so it's still got that beautiful heritage facade, but inside it's a complete upgrade and really a benefit for us in terms of attracting and retaining numbers when we've got such good facilities to use.
0: That's what we do best in Ballarat, isn't it? To retain that heritage and make things all shiny and new eventually on the inside. That's going to be a huge step forward. And Chris, the umpies have had their say when it comes to the City Oval Master Plan as well?
1: Yeah, the Master Plan's ongoing. This is stage one of the Master Plan, so it'll extend through until 2031. So we'll be actively involved with the City of Ballarat and the state and federal governments to try and be an active part of that process. It is our long-term home. It's a great facility for us. We can have our training on the ground and our social aspect there, and match day change rooms, our training changing rooms. So it really is our home, and we love being there, and we'll be keen to stay there for many, many decades to come.
0: Chris Jones is my guest this morning, the chair of the Ballarat Football Umpires Association. Chris, your major fundraiser is underway as we speak. Raising a buck or two throughout the year important for umpires? Tell us why.
1: Yeah, we like to subsidise the costs that junior umpires face, particularly to purchase uniform. There's multiple aspects to that. There's jackets and training tops and whistles and sweatbands and all sorts. So that can be costly, so we like to subsidise that cost. Also, we have a lot of social events through the year, such as a trip to the MCG or different ways that we can offer opportunities outside of football. And if we can subsidise those costs, it's just a benefit to our members and adds to the enjoyment of being part of the association.
0: And you're doing that through your raffle at the moment. You can win a trailer and its contents, the trailer itself with the contents, with a cool $7,500.
1: Yeah, so you get to tow the trailer away, and thanks to Iron Tow Trailers for that generous donation. And we've got, it's full of goods. So we've got a range of items donated by companies like Anaconda and Bunnings. We also have a signed Richmond jumper and the Bulldogs merchandise kit. So there's a huge amount of goods stuffed inside the trailer which you can tow away, and that's registered and ready to go. We've also got a number of gift cards and dining vouchers from places like Bill's Mahia and Paddy's Self Storage, and we've had over 35 donors who have contributed to the loot. So we're really thankful for that, and we hope to raise some money to put back into the association.
0: The prize pool worth a shade over $12,000. So, yep. Boy, oh boy, some ripper stuff to be won. You might spy those QR codes around town on those posters, or you can go to bfua.org.au to grab your $5 tickets. Well, enjoy your weekend off, Chris Jones. As always, great to see you on Ballarat today. Well done, umps. We couldn't do it without you. We love our footy. We love our umps. Thanks for dropping by.
1: Appreciate the messaging, Brett. Thanks very much.
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10: It does indeed. 4 to midday, Tom in next with the local news first update. And that heralds that my time with you is over for this morning. Keep warm, keep dry. We'll be back at it again on your radio from 10 tomorrow. Until then, be kind to each other.
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1: G'day, it's Tom Parry with your local news first. The head of Hepburn Shire will be vacating his role in August. Council put out a statement yesterday confirming the resignation of Bradley Thomas. This follows a tumultuous period for the CEO, who's had coffee thrown at him by a disgruntled ratepayer and faced a civil lawsuit brought about by another ratepayer. Victorian opposition leader Jess Wilson passed through the electorate of Ripon yesterday as part of her ongoing statewide tour, visiting the towns of Maryborough and Ararat, where she introduced the Liberal Party's newly minted candidate for the seat, businesswoman Megan Reid. And in sport, the Central Highlands Netball League's 11th round took place on Saturday. Jordan O'Keefe celebrated his 500th game as Learmonth's coach with a 97-37 victory against Bungaree, while A-grade ladder leaders Hepburn defeated Balan 78-34. That's the latest in your local news.
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2: Hey there, I'm Jackie Loom. Australian authorities are reportedly engaging with Thai officials after an Australian man was charged over the death of a 17-year-old girl. Police allege her body was placed in a suitcase and dumped. 47-year-old Simon Carman was arrested while attempting to leave the country, but he's denied the allegations. Penny Wong was asked if any consular assistance has been provided on the ABC.
3: I'm not able to provide details because I'm bound by privacy requirements, but all Australians have access to consular support.
2: New plans that could see pharmacists prescribing powerful medicines under expanded rules are now under review. The Pharmacy Board wants to allow prescribing of certain drugs, but the Australian Medical Association says the amount of training on offer to pharmacists doesn't go far enough to make sure it's done safely. Federal AMA President Dr. Danielle McCullen says if pharmacists were in the GP clinic, then the expanded plans would be more appropriate.
4: Safe care is collaborative care. We've got examples of recent changes to nurse prescribing which show that collaboration is possible, and so the Pharmacy Board could do better with a safer, better model of care for patients across Australia.
2: Amazon's in hot water after allegedly breaking consumer law. The ACCC claims the tech company included unfair contract terms for its streaming service Prime, with some subscribers paying annual fees to get rid of ads, but they kept receiving them anyway. And Uber has revealed some of the more bizarre items left behind in cars this year. A microwave, a license plate, and a framed photo of Bluey, all making it onto the list.
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2: In sport, the Socceroos' preparations for Saturday's knockout clash with Egypt continue. The squads left California a day early, bound for Dallas. A venue midfielder, Connor Metcalf, says holds strange memories after a friendly with Mexico.
5: For some reason, they had a DJ playing during our game.
2: And our women's T20 team is getting ready to take on the West Indies in tonight's World Cup semi. The Aussies are firm favourites to take out the title. Skipper Elise Perry going back-to-back to hit her first and second World Cup centuries. That's the latest in news and sport.
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0: increasing tomorrow, 13 once again, a top of 10 for Thursday with some showers and a few more showers on Friday, heading for 11.
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0: 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Sting and Love is the Seventh Wave from 1985. And one thing I love about Sting, actually, there's lots of things I love about Sting, but I love his attitude on women.
1: I've always been fascinated by women. They're such, they're superior creatures in every sense, mentally, psychologically, certainly physically.
0: There you go. What are they laughing at anyway? He's so right. We're going to continue the 80s lunch hour next with Crowded House.
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0: Ballarat's 3BA 102.3 with the 80s lunch hour. 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Genesis there and Into Deep. Also Chaka Khan and Ain't Nobody. Big hit for her back in the year where the very first Mario Brothers game came out. I used to love Super Mario Brothers. And in fact, if my Nintendo, yes, I do have a Nintendo, if it still worked, I'd probably still be playing it. It was 1983, by the way. We'll continue the 80s lunch hour next with Quiet Riot.
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3: 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The second was too hard. 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

0: Ballarat's 3BA 102.3. It is the 80s lunch hour, Dire Straits with Romeo and Juliet. We had Michael Jackson and Bad from 1987. And just a reminder, speaking of the 80s, we've got the ultimate 80s night. Our 80s party is back. It'll be at the Sporting Globe Ballarat on the 10th of July. And next hour, I will give you the chance to win a double pass to come and join us and have a fabo night. It's going to be great. We've got Midnight Oil next, continuing the 80s lunch hour.
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1: G'day, it's Tom Parry with your local news first. Ballarat Council is defending its new disposal costs at the city's transfer station, which come into effect from tomorrow. According to Council, the new 13-tier fee structure has come about due to increases in the state government's waste disposal levy and is cost neutral, meaning the city doesn't turn a profit. A sports science expert at Federation University reckons Yuol Reef has what it takes to earn a podium finish at next month's Commonwealth Games, with Dr. Ryan Warne pointing to the Ballarat high jumper's experience and the way he thrives on the energy of a crowd. The Glasgow Comm Games officially begin on July 23rd. And round 11 was played over the weekend in Central Highlands football. Dunstown bested Creswick by 137 points, while Springbank lodged a much closer 19-point victory against Newland. That's the latest in your local news.
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2: I'm Phoebe Humphrey. The Treasurer's expressed concerns after two workers from Ernst & Young were accused of accessing the personal banking details of the Prime Minister. The two employees who have since been sacked were working with the Commonwealth Bank when they allegedly used the bank systems to access Anthony Albanese's details. Jim Chalmers admits it's a worry.
3: Any developments of that kind are incredibly concerning, not just in relation to the PM's details, but any Australian's details.
2: Federal police are looking for a person who has sent more than 100 threatening letters to politicians and religious organisations over the past decade. Authorities have released evidence of the letters, which have been signed from Scorpio or Bullet. Investigators believe the unknown author is aged in their 60s. The ACCC is hot on the tail of Amazon. The tech giant is accused of breaching Australian consumer law by selling its no-ad Prime streaming service to subscribers who were eventually forced to watch ads. Gina Cass-Gottlieb from the ACCC claims cancellations weren't dealt with properly either.
4: And if you chose to cancel, you weren't given any pro rata refund or other remedy for the fact that you'd already paid up front for a 4 years programming.
2: And it's the last day of the government's full fuel excise discount before the reduction is halved tomorrow. But the consumer watchdog's warning servos, they'll be fined if prices are hiked by more than 16 cents a litre. The current discount is saving drivers an estimated $18 a tank, but that'll dip to $9 when the change rolls through.
0: Metrol, better service, better advice, better building solutions.
2: In sport, a massive upset at the World Cup with four-time champs Germany knocked out by Paraguay. The game was forced into a penalty shootout with Paraguay winning 4-3 to book a spot in the round of 16 for the first time ever.
5: Surely this time for Paraguay. He does score! Paraguay's most powerful World Cup results in their history.
2: They're on SBS while Ange Postecoglou is firming to become Scotland's national manager after Steve Clarke's resignation. That's the latest news and sport.
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9: We've got rain today and heading for a top of 13, getting down to 7 tonight. Rain increasing tomorrow, 13 once again, a top of 10 for Thursday with some showers and a few more showers on Friday, heading for 11.
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0: Better music and more of it, Ballarat's 3BA 102.3 from 1987. That is Starship, and nothing's going to stop us now. If you love your 80s music, you need to be a part of 3BA's Ultimate 80s Party. It's being held Friday the 10th of July at the Sporting Globe, and doors open at 8 o'clock. It is thanks to Harvey Norman Ballarat Bedding and Electrical, bringing the power and comfort to your ultimate 80s night. And also Mrs. Brown Bakes, make your taste buds sing. And, of course, it is thanks to the Sporting Globe Ballarat. Great food, live sport and good times right in the heart of the city. And we have got fantastic prizes on the night. Some of those prizes include a city escape at Pan Pacific Melbourne. How nice would that be? And also a stay at Park Royal Melbourne Airport. Now, if you would like to win a double pass to join us for the ultimate 80s party, you need to text right now, 0455 03 1023. 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Up next, it's Ram Jam.
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3: 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Cheryl.
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2: 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Because I'm doing it anyway. 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See, not the
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7: Interrupt with a pie weather update. Let's cross to our pieologist now.
8: 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It's currently sitting at a perfect 18.16, and that means one thing, pie weather. A delicious comfort front is rolling in with strong cravings likely.
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0: Better music and more of it. Ballarat's 3BA 102.3. Yeah, Ike and Tina in Nutbush City Limits. It is Jules, and someone who loves to do the Nutbush is Brett Mack, and he'll be back with Ballarat Today tomorrow from 10 through till midday. If it's happening in Ballarat, it is on Ballarat Today. Up next, we've got Simply Red.
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1: G'day, it's Tom Parry with your local news first. The head of Hepburnshire will be vacating his role in August. Council put out a statement yesterday confirming the resignation of Bradley Thomas. This follows a tumultuous period for the CEO, who's had coffee thrown at him by a disgruntled ratepayer and faced a civil lawsuit brought about by another ratepayer. Victorian opposition leader Jess Wilson passed through the electorate of Ripon yesterday as part of her ongoing statewide tour, visiting the towns of Maryborough and Ararat, where she introduced the Liberal Party's newly minted candidate for the seat, businesswoman Megan Reid. And in sport, the Central Highlands Netball League's 11th round took place on Saturday. Jordan O'Keefe celebrated his 500th game as Learmonth's coach with a 97-37 victory against Bungaree, while A-grade's ladder leaders Hepburn defeated Balan 78-34. That's the latest in your local news.
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2: I'm Phoebe Humphrey. The Treasurer says he's open to extending superannuation to under 18s. The Greens are pushing for the nation's biggest companies to pay super to 500,000 teenagers who work part-time, which could cost business $1 billion. Jim Chalmers says it's an important issue.
3: We're engaging with unions, with the super sector, with young people about this. We're always looking for ways to strengthen the superannuation system.
2: It would impact chains such as McDonald's, Woolworths and Hungry Jack's. A seven-truck crash has shut down a major highway in New South Wales. A truck driver is unaccounted for after the explosive collision this morning, which has closed the Hume Highway in both directions near Goulburn. Six other drivers have been treated for minor injuries. Millions of Aussies are being told to brace for wet weather. Some parts of the country's southeast are said to receive a month's worth of rain in the next week as a series of cold fronts cross the nation. The Bureau of Meteorology's Angus Hines telling Seven it's already started.
4: Been very wet through parts of Victoria, inland New South Wales, parts of South Australia saw some decent rain. Western Australia, Tasmania, it has been extensive, and there is quite a lot more in the tank still to come.
2: And new rules for mobile coverage maps are kicking in today, and they're set to change what we see. Telcos will now have to show where your phone actually works, not just where a weak signal might reach. Regulators say if coverage is listed, it should mean you can reliably call, text and use data.
0: Metrol. Better service, better advice, better building solutions.
2: In sport, the Lions will be missing Dane Zorko and Hugh McCluggage in Thursday night's clash against Geelong. The pair won't make the trip down to the Cattery due to recovering from a quad and calf injury, respectively. To NRL, the Blues' selection calls are under fire after bringing Dylan Lucas in for Game 2 of Origin, only to drop him for the decider next week. And at the FIFA World Cup, four-time champs Germany have been knocked out by Paraguay in a shock penalty shootout this morning. Earlier, Brazil bumped Japan out. That's the latest news and sport.
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7: We've got rain today and heading for a top of 13, getting down to 7 tonight. Rain increasing tomorrow, 13 once again. A top of 10 for Thursday with some showers and a few more showers on Friday, heading for 11.
0: Check one.
8: two. We know you love variety, and we also know that two is better than one. So we've dug deep in the music library and found two from your favourite artists, including some you haven't heard in ages. This is the Two Ups at Two.

0: Ballarat Zone 3BA 102.3. It's the two ups at two with the cars there. We had Cyndi Lauper as well with Time After Time, and girls just want to have fun. Cyndi loves performing, but I tell you what, it takes her a while getting ready for a gig.
1: I work 5 hours before I even get there.
2: Wow.
1: With all the PT, then, and that takes an hour. And that's just physical therapy, and then maybe you want to do the yoga, the weights. Then there's an hour and a half of singing, and then you go to sound check. And then you got to sing a little more so you don't get all frozen, you know. And then after you come out for sound check, you got to, like, warm back down again. Maybe get on the bike and eat as fast as you can, because soon it's going to be hair and makeup. And
0: oh, my goodness. It takes forever. I'm glad I've never had to wait for Cyndi at a gig. Oh, you never know. It's probably worth it in the end. What do you reckon? We're going to continue the two ups at two next with Pink.
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1: Good afternoon. Checking your run home from Melbourne on the Westgate Freeway. Looking mainly clear at the moment from the Domain Tunnel through to the Ring Road Greens rebound. A bit of congestion jumping onto the Deepak Bypass to Robinson's Road. Once you get past that, a clear run onto the Western Freeway all the way back to Ballarat. 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And that's the latest. 3BA traffic.
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you won't hear Dexy's Midnight Runners or Tony Basil here because they're one-hit wonders. We're playing two songs from the same artist. This is the Two Ups at Two.

0: better music and more of it. Ballarat's 3BA 102.3. It's the two ups at two with Akadaka there. We had Pink as well, Get the Party Started, and A Million Dreams as well. And Pink tells us about the craziest rumour that she's actually heard about herself.
1: I was on tour in Germany and I read on my website blog that I was in a gay bar in Louisiana oil wrestling and that I lost. I was fine with the rumour until it said I lost.
0: Good on her. It is, Jules. Thanks to Harvey Norman Ballarat, where great sleep and great savings happen. Continuing the two ups at two, next with George Harrison.
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0: Hobart's own 3BA 102.3. I remember going for a holiday years ago to Hamilton Island, and that was back when George Harrison lived there. Anyway, thought I'd share that with you. It is the Two Ups at Two with George and Got My Mind Set on You and My Sweet Lord as well. And of course, George was part of probably the biggest bands in the world. Was it the Beatles?
1: It just annoyed me that people got so into the Beatles. Beatles, Beatles, Beatles. It's not that I don't like talking about them. I'd never stop talking about them. It's Beatles, there's Beatles, I Beatle, Beatle, Beatle, Beatle. In the end, it's like, oh, sod off with the Beatles, you know.
0: We're going to continue better music and more of it next with Cher.
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1: Good afternoon, a great start on the roads. There's no hold-ups or collisions. As for your run home from Melbourne, the Westgate Freeway has a nice run out of the city. The Ring Road is banked up through to the Deerbag Bypass, which is slowing in stretches from the Ring Road to Hopkins Road on the Western Freeway. KFC's new lunchtime box full range packs an unreasonable amount of chicken into mouth-watering $5, $10 and $15 boxes until 2 p.m. pickup only. Not everywhere, not forever, no swaps. That's the latest 3BA traffic.
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2: Hi there, I'm Brett Mack with your local news first. Ballarat beer drinkers are getting set to raise a glass next month with the return of an old favourite. Ballarat Bitter returns to the city after first being brewed here in the late 1800s. Steve Coughlin, a descendant of the family who founded the brew, has purchased the brand and its iconic mascot Bertie from Japanese giant Asahi. The beer is expected to be on tap in numerous pubs from July 11. The acting CEO of the City of Ballarat has defended the cost of disposing of waste at the transfer station. From tomorrow, a new 13-tier price structure will come into play, aimed at making payments easier.
3: We have to first reflect the state government waste levy charges that have gone up again. So our charges are cost neutral. So we don't make any money out of what we charge residents through the transfer station. It's purely just operating costs.
2: Bridget Wetherill speaking there. A second gatehouse will also open with the aim of reducing queues. Community groups and schools have shared in $36,000 through the 2026 Warburra Wind Farm Small Grants Program. Among the recipients, Warburra Primary School, who will use the funding to buy student laptops, while the Ballarat Group CFA will purchase a portable radio charger. Other grants will support projects including fire brigade equipment upgrades and the Clunes Primary School Energy Breakthrough Team. Updating sports, and Ballarat Council have confirmed we will get our fourth consecutive Socceroos live site in Alfred Deakin Place. It won't be for the faint-hearted, however, with a 4 a.m. start scheduled on Saturday for the game against Egypt. That's the latest in your local news.
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4: I'm Phoebe Humphrey. The federal government has confirmed a fifth bird has tested positive to the H5 bird flu strain. The migratory bird was found near Esperance in WA, but Agriculture Minister Julie Collins says there is no need for panic.
5: I want to again reiterate, there remains no evidence of any mass mortalities in wildlife. There is no evidence currently of infection in our poultry or agriculture systems, and there remains a low risk to human health.
4: The Greens are pushing for new laws that would force businesses to pay workers under 18 superannuation. It would impact McDonald's, Woolworths and Hungry Jack's. Bunnings, Aldi and JB Hi-Fi already pay minors super. It's been revealed an Australian man charged with the murder of a Thai teenage girl went shopping and did laundry following her death. 45-year-old Simon Carman is accused of killing the 17-year-old last week and putting her body in a suitcase. Police say he claims self-defence. Australian authorities say they may provide consular assistance to the man. Police in New South Wales say it's miraculous that no one was seriously injured in a six-truck pile-up. The Hume Highway was shut in both directions near Goulburn after the fiery crash this morning. Authorities initially believed one of the six truck drivers was unaccounted for, but have since confirmed no one is missing. And no surprises, phones, cameras and bags have taken out the top spots of the items most commonly left behind in Ubers. The rideshare giant has revealed its annual Lost and Found Index, which also includes two pugs and a French horn being left behind.
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4: In sport, the Netherlands have become the second European heavyweight to be knocked out of the World Cup today. They were locked at 1-1 with Morocco after extra time before Morocco won the shootout 3-2. Earlier, Germany was stunned by Paraguay, also in a penalty shootout, while the Socceroos have left California a day early to prepare for Saturday's clash against Egypt in Dallas. And Australia is getting ready to take on the West Indies in tonight's Women's T20 World Cup semi-final at the Oval. That's the latest news and sport.
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0: increasing tomorrow, 13 once again, a top of 10 for Thursday with some showers and a few more showers on Friday, heading for 11.
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0: Better music and more of it. 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Dexy's Midnight Runners. That is Come On Eileen. It is Jules, and if it's happening in Ballarat, it is on 3BA's Ballarat Today. And Brett Mack returns with Ballarat Today tomorrow from 10 through till midday. It's what Ballarat is talking about. Up next, Supertramp.
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0: Ballarat's 3VA 102.3. That is Neil Diamond and Cherry Cherry. It is Jules and the Big Show Secret Sound returns tomorrow morning with PT just after 8 o'clock. Have a listen. Because that little sound is worth $660 tomorrow. And, of course, you can check out the wrong guesses so far by going to 3ba.com.au. Good luck for tomorrow. The Big Show's Secret Sound back just after 8 with PT. We've got Roxette next.
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1: 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Ballarat's 3BA 102.3. What a classic, Stairway to Heaven from Led Zeppelin. And Robert Plant tells us about the meaning of Stairway to Heaven.
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1: A nice run on the roads this afternoon. There isn't any pranks or delays. As for your run out of Melbourne, the Westgate Freeway is slowing outbound passing Williamstown Road. The Ring Road's banked up to the Deer Park Bypass, which is slowing from the Ring Road to Hopkins Road on the Western Freeway. After that's a smooth run. 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
2: Hi there, I'm Brett Mack with your local news first. A ute has slammed into a historic Ballarat building in this morning's slippery conditions. The front of the former milk bar at the corner of Grant and Barclay Street's Golden Point looks to have been completely destroyed. A man and a teenage girl were taken to hospital for observation, both in a stable condition. Victoria's opposition leader has visited the electorate of Ripon as part of her ongoing statewide tour. Yesterday saw Jess Wilson stopping by Maryborough and Ararat, where she met with locals, and introduced the Liberal Party's newly minted candidate for the seat, businesswoman Megan Reid. A Ballarat artist will bring a new work exploring the realities of living with bipolar disorder to Her Majesty's Theatre after being selected for the Rat Lab's Ignite Development Program. Megan J. Rydell's play, Travels with My Black Dog, was chosen through a competitive process and will be developed ahead of a performance in August. The Ignite initiative supports local writers and performers with workshops, development funding and theatrical support to create original works in Ballarat. Updating sport, and a Fed Uni sports science expert believes Ballarat high jump star Yoel Reith can medal at next month's Commonwealth Games. He's been named in the athletic squad along with wheelchair racer Sam Rizzo and sprinter Cooper Sherman. Dr. Ryan Warne saying Yoel has what it takes and loves a big stage.
3: So his career best, he jumped 2.3 metres in 2024, and he's certainly heading that way. He's jumped 2.28 metres this year in 2026. He's had some Diamond League events recently, but what I love about Yoel is he just thrives on the big stadium crowd energy.
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4: Hi there, I'm Matt McDonald. Officials say the risk to humans remains minimal after a fifth confirmed case of bird flu. A giant petrel found near Esperance in WA has been confirmed as having the H5 strain. The government insists it is well prepared to deal with the outbreak. Minutes from the Reserve Bank's last meeting show another rate hike is well and truly still in the mix. The Fair Work Commission's decision to increase the modern award wage by 4.75% was discussed at length, with the board warning that was higher than what they'd forecast and that could put more pressure on inflation. The Treasurer admits extending superannuation to teenagers is not their main priority at the moment, but it is something they will consider. The Greens want under 18s who work less than 30 hours a week to be paid super, a move which could cost business $1 billion. Jim Chalmers says they're keeping an open mind on it.
5: I think it's a really important issue. You know, right now you can only get super under 18 if you work 30 hours or more. We've had this raised with us and I've been engaging with young people on it because I think it's a really important issue.
4: The death toll from twin earthquakes in Venezuela is now past 1,700. DFAT is providing assistance to seven Australians who have been caught up in the disasters. And the US and Iran are reportedly set to hold more talks, with the peace deal hanging by a thread. Donald Trump has announced on social media the talks will take place in Doha tomorrow. But Iran says nothing has been scheduled.
0: Metrol. Better service, better advice, better building solutions.
4: The Netherlands have become the second European heavyweight to be knocked out of the World Cup today. The Netherlands and Morocco were locked at 1-1 after extra time before Morocco won the shootout 3-2. Earlier, Germany was stunned by Paraguay, also going down in a penalty shootout. And 10 Aussies are in action at Wimbledon tonight, including Alex Dimonor and Ila Tomljanovic, while Rinki Hinjikata still needs to complete his first round match, which was suspended last night because of bad light. That's the latest news and sport.
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7: Remaining cloudy with rain today. Tomorrow, the very high chance of rain through the afternoon and evening, a top of 13 down to 7 overnight. Cloudy with the very high chance of showers Thursday, a top of 10. And for Friday, the very high chance of showers morning and afternoon at a top of 11 degrees.
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0: 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T-Rex and Get It On, Bang A Gong, along with REM and Everybody Hurts, Fleetwood Mac, and Everywhere on this wet Tuesday afternoon. 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It is the drive home, thanks to Harvey Norman Ballarat, where you get great sleep and great savings happen. 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
11: Hi, it's June 30, the day in 1936 when the classic novel Gone with the Wind was first published. Turned into an epic film just 3 years later.
12: Frankly, my dear, I don't give a damn.
11: It's the anniversary of the introduction of the world's first emergency telephone number. It was 999, introduced in London in 1937.
13: Emergency, which service please?
11: We're still in the 30s with Superman appearing in DC comic action series number one in 1938.
14: Look, up in the sky, it's a bird.
15: It's a plane.
16: It's Superman.
11: One of those bizarre celebrity marriages happened in 1975, just a matter of days after Cher divorced Sonny. She married Greg Allman. Cher filed for divorce 10 days later, even though they did get back together for a while.
17: She said to me after we had realized that the two of us had fallen in love, this could get you in some real trouble.
11: And Mamma Mia, the hit musical movie based on the songs of ABBA, premiered on this day in 2008.
18: Mamma Mia, here I go again.
11: Topping the June 30 birthday list is Oz music legend and former Little River Band lead singer Glenn Shorrock. He turns 82. Swan, the national president of the Labor Party and former deputy prime minister, is 72.
0: Ours is one of the world's strongest economies and fairest communities.
11: Wiggles founding member Murray Cook is 66 today.
15: Broccoli's good for you, Greg. It helps you to grow big and strong.
11: Former Wallaby turned commentator Greg Martin celebrates his 63rd.
16: Throws it wildly to Horwell. Oh.
11: Special celebration for one of the greatest and most controversial boxers of all time, Mike Tyson, turns 60.
18: Possibly I might come back, but if I do, I'm going to fight
11: with
18: the spirit of
11: Mao. While we're on controversial sports people, former AFL star Ben Cousins turns 48.
19: Cousins, will this be the quick reply? I think it may be.
11: And US swimming champion Michael Phelps, the most successful Olympian of all time, is 41.
20: Can Phelps do it with a remarkable finish?
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11: Finally, it's the anniversary of the death of American comedy legend Buddy Hackett. He starred in the classic It's a Mad, Mad, Mad, Mad World. And did you know he was also the voice of Scuttle in The Little Mermaid? He was 78 when he died in 2003.
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0: its own. 3BA 102.3, Joan Jett and the Blackhearts. I Love Rock and Roll, and Cat Stevens, Father and Son. Coming up July 10 at the Sporting Globe, it's 3BA's ultimate 80s party. 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It is going to be a great night out, like having the time of your life. By the way, you can't buy these tickets. 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We got the latest in news, sport and weather coming your way at 5 here at 3BA.
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1: Hi there, I'm Brett Mack with your local news first. Ballarat beer drinkers are getting set to raise a glass next month with the return of an old favourite. Ballarat Bitter returns to the city after first being brewed here in the late 1800s. Steve Coughlin, a descendant of the family who founded the brew, has purchased the brand and its iconic mascot Bertie from Japanese giant Asahi. The beer is expected to be on tap in numerous pubs from July 11. The acting CEO of the City of Ballarat has defended the cost of disposing of waste at the transfer station. From tomorrow, a new 13-tier price structure will come into play, aimed at making payments easier.
2: We have to first reflect the state government waste levy charges that have gone up again. So our charges are cost neutral. So we don't make any money out of what we charge residents through the transfer station. It's purely just operating costs.
1: Bridget Wetherill speaking there. A second gatehouse will also open with the aim of reducing queues. Community groups and schools have shared in $36,000 through the 2026 Warborough Wind Farm Small Grants Program. Among the recipients, Warborough Primary School, who will use the funding to buy student laptops, while the Ballarat Group CFA will purchase a portable radio charger. Other grants will support projects including fire brigade equipment upgrades and the Clunes Primary School Energy Breakthrough Team. Updating sports, and Ballarat Council have confirmed we will get our fourth consecutive Socceroos live site in Alfred Deakin Place. It won't be for the faint-hearted, however, with a 4 a.m. start scheduled on Saturday for the game against Egypt. That's the latest in your local news.
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3: Hi there, I'm Matt McDonald. Officials insist we are well prepared for an outbreak of bird flu after a fifth case was confirmed. A migratory bird found near Esperance in WA has been found to have the H5 strain. Chief Veterinary Officer Beth Cookson says there's no evidence yet that it spread to the country's bird life or the poultry industry.
4: There is no evidence of mass mortality at this stage. There is no infection in poultry or the wider agriculture industry, and the risk to human health remains slow.
3: Federal Labor MP Josh Burns has told the Royal Commission into Anti-Semitism that he's received more than 1,000 phone calls and 10,000 abusive social media messages. Burns, who is Jewish, lashed out at social media platforms, describing them as arenas of hate, while accusing them of amplifying the problem. Business groups have hit out of calls for superannuation to be extended to part-time workers under 18. The Greens are pushing for teens working under 30 hours a week to be paid super, with the government leaving the door open to the idea. Businesses argue it would cost over $1 billion. Federal police have confirmed two former Ernst & Young employees have been charged after allegedly accessing the personal banking details of the Prime Minister. And Amazon says it's reviewing the legal action filed by the consumer watchdog over changes made to its Prime streaming service. The ACCC is accusing Amazon of unfair contract terms that force customers to pay more for ad-free services they'd originally signed up for.
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3: It's been a day of surprises at the World Cup with two of the heavyweights gone. Germany bundled out by Paraguay in a penalty shootout before the Netherlands were also knocked out in a shootout by Morocco, while Brazil beat Japan 3-2 with a goal in the 6th minute of stoppage time. West Coast Eagles veteran Jamie Cripps has called time on his career after succumbing to a knee injury, and a spot in the final of the Women's T20 World Cup is on the line tonight when Australia takes on the West Indies. That's the latest in news and sport.
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5: 3BA weather.
7: Remaining cloudy with rain today. Tomorrow, the very high chance of rain through the afternoon and evening, a top of 13 down to 7 overnight. Cloudy with the very high chance of showers Thursday, a top of 10. And for Friday, the very high chance of showers morning and afternoon at a top of 11 degrees.
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0: 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And on iHeart with Madonna and Hung Up, we had John Mellencamp, Small Town. And ELO with Don't Bring Me Down. It is the drive home thanks to Harvey Norman Ballarat, your one-stop shop for all your furniture needs. And please make it a safe drive home with the weather conditions we're experiencing. The wet will continue right throughout the week and into the weekend with plenty of precipitation being forecast by the Bureau. Take care out there. Phil Collins and The Doors on the way here at 3BA.
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2: 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I told you I'd get through the second time.
0: Yeah, well done. Good on you. Righto, Bridge, what do you got for me?
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1: It's been a great afternoon. On the roads, there's no hold-ups or collisions. As we run out of Melbourne, a slow run on the Westgate Freeway. It's banked up from the Westgate Bridge, passing Williamstown Road. The Ring Road is also slowing to the Deer Park Bypass, which is banked up to Hopkins Road on the Western Freeway. After that, it's a smooth run. Want to feel like a big deal? You will during Prime Day. Shop epic deals on kitchen electronics, home and more this Prime Day, July 7 to 13, and feel like a big deal. That's the latest 3BA traffic.
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10: Hi, I'm Heather Davies. Australia is getting ready to take on the West Indies in tonight's Women's T20 World Cup semi-final at the Oval. England and South Africa battle it out in the other semi. The Aussies are firm favourites to take out the title. To Wimbledon, a couple of Aussies hit the court tonight. Talia Gibson and Kimberly Beryl play their first round matches. And Tilly skipper Sam Kerr is heading back to the States, signing with WSL side Gotham FC. The move sees Kerr return to the club where she starred early in her career and reunites her with partner and fellow football star Christy Mewis.
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0: Better music and more of it. 3BA is 102.3. Kiss, rock and roll all night, and David Bowie with Let's Dance. Hey, are you part of our winter warmers? If you're not yet, give yourself the chance to win at 3ba.com.au. Fill in a few details and you could be a winter warmer winner. It's that simple. All thanks to Creswick Woolen Mills. 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Winter styles up to 60% off. We've got a great winter warmer pack to be won, and it could be yours. We give it away just after 8:30 on Thursday inside of The Big Show, which I'll be back with tomorrow morning from 6. Thanks to Metrol. Till then, be good, be kind, be you.
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1: Hi there, I'm Brett Mack with your local news first. A ute has slammed into a historic Ballarat building in this morning's slippery conditions. The front of the former milk bar at the corner of Grant and Barclay Street's Golden Point looks to have been completely destroyed. A man and a teenage girl were taken to hospital for observation, both in a stable condition. Victoria's opposition leader has visited the electorate of Ripon as part of her ongoing statewide tour. Yesterday saw Jess Wilson stopping by Maryborough and Ararat, where she met with locals, and introduced the Liberal Party's newly minted candidate for the seat, businesswoman Megan Reid. A Ballarat artist will bring a new work exploring the realities of living with bipolar disorder to Her Majesty's Theatre after being selected for the Rat Labs Ignite Development Program. Megan J. Rydell's play, Travels with My Black Dog, was chosen through a competitive process and will be developed ahead of a performance in August. The Ignite initiative supports local writers and performers with workshops, development funding, and theatrical support to create original works in Ballarat. Updating sport, and a Fed Uni sports science expert believes Ballarat high jump star Yoel Reith can medal at next month's Commonwealth Games. He's been named in the athletic squad along with wheelchair racer Sam Rizzo and sprinter Cooper Sherman. Dr. Ryan Warne saying Yoel has what it takes and loves a big stage.
2: So he's career best. He jumped 2.3 metres in 2024 and he's certainly heading that way. He's jumped 2.28 metres this year in 2026. He's had some Diamond League events recently, but what I love about Yoel is he just thrives on the big stadium crowd energy.
1: That's the latest in your local news.
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3: Hi there, I'm Matt McDonald. Officials say there's still no evidence that bird flu has spread to the country's wildlife or poultry industry, despite a fifth confirmed case. A migratory bird was located near Esperance in WA with the H5 strain. Agriculture Minister Julie Collins says they're keeping a close eye on the situation.
4: As of this afternoon, there remains no new suspected positives from state testing. I also want to confirm that state testing on a sick migratory seabird in Victoria has today returned a negative result for the H5 bird flu.
3: Police in Thailand are reportedly reinvestigating two murders with similarities to the recent death of a teenage girl. Two other bodies were found stuffed in bags in February and September last year. Australian man Simon Carman was arrested on Friday on suspicion of murdering a 17-year-old girl whose body was found in a suitcase. The government's busy selling the raft of July 1 changes about to kick in. The increase to the minimum wage and modern awards come into effect tomorrow. Treasurer Jim Chalmers says it's not the only relief that's on the way.
5: We cut income taxes again. We boost wages again. We extend paid parental leave. We pay super with wages. We extend petrol price relief and we make the small business instant asset write-off permanent.
3: And Iran is disputing Donald Trump's claims that fresh talks will be held tomorrow. The president announced on social media that talks will take place in Doha, but Iran says they have nothing scheduled for tomorrow.
0: Metrol. 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
3: A day of drama at the World Cup with two European heavyweights knocked out in the round of 32. Germany lost its first ever penalty shootout at a World Cup to go down to Paraguay, while the Netherlands were left stunned by Morocco, also going down in a shootout. Alex de Minaur begins his Wimbledon campaign tonight, one of 10 Aussies in action. And Australia are heavy favourites going into tonight's Women's T20 World Cup semi-final against the West Indies. The Aussies have won four of their last five clashes with the Windies. That's the latest news and sport.
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8: Remaining wet this evening. Very high chance of rain tomorrow. More than likely afternoon and evening. A top of 13 down to 7 overnight. The outlook for Thursday. The very high chance of showers and 10. Very high chance of showers and 11 for Friday. And a shower at 2 and a top of only 9 Saturday.
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1: Coming up Wednesday when the show returns, question, are we renewing enough regional roads to keep the network from crumbling? I'll endeavour to get an answer from the Grampians boss of the Department of Transport, Michael Bailey. We'll look at how new worker accommodation projects are boosting skills in Western Victoria. 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And event organiser Scott Christie drops by to invite you to the Ballarat Anything for a Mate charity ball.
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0: there's one thing we know about winter in Ballarat. It gets mighty cold. 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
10: 3BA weather.
11: Remaining wet this evening. Very high chance of rain tomorrow. More than likely afternoon and evening. A top of 13 down to 7 overnight. The outlook for Thursday, the very high chance of showers and 10. Very high chance of showers and 11 for Friday, and a shower or 2 and a top of only 9 Saturday.
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2: Interrupt with a pie weather update. 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
3: 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It's currently sitting at a perfect 18-16, and that means one thing, pie weather. 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

woke last night to the sound of thunder. 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And it's funny how the night moves when you just don't seem to have as much to lose. 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
1: A weekend highlight, vacuum the garage. It's been annoying me for months
2: now. Hang on a second.
1: Yeah.
2: Most normal people would sweep the garage.
1: Sweep the garage too.
2: No, I'm just going to put this out there right now.
1: Okay.
2: Have you got a concrete floor that you don't sweep, you get the vacuum
1: cleaner
2: out?
1: Come on, people. There's got to be someone out there.
2: Good morning. Who have we got there?
3: Gail.
2: Hello, Gail. Are you batting on Brett's side, are you, or not?
3: Hell yes. Yeah,
2: oh,
3: we do.
2: No!
1: Hey,
2: no,
1: Gail.
2: No.
1: How satisfying is it?
3: Exactly. And you can't get in and around the edges and stuff easy with a broom.
1: Gail and I have got it going on here, PT. You're fighting a battle.
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1: It's all it takes.
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0: Ballarat Airport Shuttle Bus, departing Ballarat up to 11 times a day, 7 days a week. They'll transport you to and from Melbourne Airport. 3BA weather.
11: Remaining wet this evening. Very high chance of rain tomorrow. More than likely afternoon and evening. A top of 13 down to 7 overnight. The outlook for Thursday, the very high chance of showers and 10. Very high chance of showers and 11 for Friday, and a shower or two and a top of only 9 Saturday.
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1: Welcome to the 80s at 8, Shane Bryan with you. It is Chart Tuesday. We go back to June 1980. Was this the number one song? Hands up if you spent way too much money on that machine as a kid. Or was this the number one song? We're going to take a look at the top five songs in Australia, June 1980, as we go back for Chart Tuesday. We'll take a look at overseas charts as well and what was touring in 1980. But let's kick it off with Paul McCartney. Recorded at his home studio, this song was huge for Paul McCartney. Dominated the charts, sitting at number four this week on the Aussie charts. It's Chart Tuesday, and this is coming up.

0: You're on the 80s today. Shane Bryan with you. It's Chart Tuesday. We've gone back to June 30, 1980. And that, of course, was Rocky Burnett, Tired of Towing the Line. I can tell you now that the first three songs were pretty much spot on for the top five songs in the Aussie charts this week. So let's go back and have a look at it with the Oz Chart Rewind.
1: 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Let's revisit the charts. Revisit the charts. Oz Chart Rewind.
0: Coming in at number five was Blondie with Call Me, written by Debbie Harry and Giorgio Moroder for the movie American Gigolo. It blended new wave, rock and disco into one of the defining sounds of the 80s. It became Billboard's biggest selling single of the year. Did pretty good in Australia too. Coming in at number four was Paul McCartney and Wings with Coming Up. The live version became a hit in America after radio stations preferred it to the studio recording. John Lennon later said that it helped inspire him to return to making music. Coming in at number three was Village People with Can't Stop the Music.
2: You can't stop the music. Nobody can stop the music.
0: The title track from Village People's feature film of the same name, released right as disco was fading from the charts. Today, it stands as one of the last major disco hits of the era. Coming in at number two was Rocky Burnett, Tired of Towing the Line. He was the son of rockabilly pioneer Johnny Burnett and had a bit of a 50s style sound that made it stand out amongst the new wave hits of the 80s. It became his only major international chart success. And now to the number one song this week, June 1980, The Vapors. Turning Japanese, the biggest hit from the British new wave band. And despite years of rumours, David Fenton, the songwriter, says it simply is about obsession after a breakup. Okay, we'll believe you. This is Chart Tuesday on the 80s at 8.

0: You're on the 80s at 8. Shane Bryan with you. That was The Pretenders, Brass in Pockets. It is Chart Tuesday, and we've gone back to June 1980, and that was sitting pretty at number 7 on the Aussie charts in June 1980. It's time to take a look at the global charts. Check.
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0: Let's take a look at the UK. Sitting at number 3, Back Together Again by Roberta Flack and Donny Hathaway. Sitting at number 2 was Lip Sync. Funky Town was a huge hit for them. Of course, it was a long way from the pseudo-echo version that rocked it up a few years later. Coming in at number 1 in Britain, however, was something a little bit slower. Don McLean and his version of the Roy Orbison classic, Crying.
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0: Meanwhile, in the US, sitting at number 3, Billy Joel with It's Still Rock and Roll to Me.
3: Even if it's old junk, it's still rock and roll to me.
0: Coming in at number 2, Paul McCartney's Coming Up, but the live version, of course. And the biggest song in the US this week in June 1980 was Blondie, Call Me. And of course, it was still doing well in Australia this week in June 1980. And the Village People still hanging tough at number 3, just behind Blondie, with the title song from their soundtrack, Can't Stop the Music. Coming up after the break, the Village People, Can't Stop the Music. You're on the 80s at 8.
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0: You're on the 80s at 8, Shane Bryan with you, and that was Player One, Space Invaders. We've gone back to June 1980 for Chart Tuesday, and that one was sitting at number 14 on the Aussie charts, inspired by the arcade game that we all knew and loved, and the electronic sound effects in the song were designed to mimic the game, just to make you want to play it even more. Let's take a look at who was touring around Australia in June and July 1980. Ramones were touring Sydney, Melbourne and Brisbane. Their Brisbane Festival Hall show had Midnight Oil as the support act. Cold Chisel were playing extensively throughout the country. The dates, of course, were pretty big because East was turning them into one of the country's biggest bands. NXS was still a pub rock band on the rise. Split Enz were in the middle of their breakthrough True Colours era with I Got You dominating the charts. And The Angels and My Sex were prominent on the Aussie live circuit. And, of course, in the charts during July 1980. Now, speaking of bands on the road, Cold Chisel was sitting at number 13 in Australia back this week in June 1980 with Cheap Wine. That's up next on the 80s at 8.
1: If it's happening in Ballarat, it's on 3BA's Ballarat Today. Coming up Wednesday when the show returns, question, are we renewing enough regional roads to keep the network from crumbling? I'll endeavour to get an answer from the Grampians boss of the Department of Transport, Michael Bailey. We'll look at how new worker accommodation projects are boosting skills in Western Victoria. 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Jared drops by from the Ballarat Wildlife Park to update us on their penguin egg transfer program to Japan, of all places. And event organiser Scott Christie drops by to invite you to the Ballarat Anything for a Mate charity ball.
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0: Well, that's it for the 80s at 8 tonight. Tomorrow night on the show, I've got a special guest, Neil Taylor. He was the guitarist for Tears for Fears. Hear that guitar? Well, that's him. He joins me on the show. We'll take a look at the work that he actually did with Tears for Fears, Robbie Williams, and Flymy Fisher. That's coming up tomorrow night for the 80s at 8. Thanks for keeping me company.
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7: 3BA weather.
8: Remaining wet this evening. Very high chance of rain tomorrow. More than likely afternoon and evening. A top of 13 down to 7 overnight. The outlook for Thursday. The very high chance of showers and 10. Very high chance of showers and 11 for Friday. And a shower or 2 and a top of only 9 Saturday.
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7: 3BA weather.
8: Remaining wet this evening. Very high chance of rain tomorrow. More than likely afternoon and evening. A top of 13 down to 7 overnight. The outlook for Thursday. The very high chance of showers and 10. Very high chance of showers and 11 for Friday. And a shower or 2 and a top of only 9 Saturday.
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1: 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And event organiser Scott Christie drops by to invite you to the Ballarat Anything for a Mate charity ball.
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7: Remaining wet this evening. Very high chance of rain tomorrow. More than likely afternoon and evening. A top of 13 down to 7 overnight. The outlook for Thursday. The very high chance of showers and 10. Very high chance of showers and 11 for Friday, and a shower or two and a top of only 9 Saturday.
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1: So I want to go back to the good old days of high school. And I had a great history teacher. Short, curly hair, great mustache. Can't think of his name. Anyway, ring the bell, school is in.
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5: Cloudy today, the very high chance of rain this afternoon and this evening. 7 through the wee hours of this morning to a top of 13 today. For Thursday, cloudy, very high chance of showers and 10. The outlook for Friday, the very high chance of showers morning and afternoon, a top of 11. And a shower or two Saturday with a top of only 9 degrees.
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1: Coming up Wednesday when the show returns, question, are we renewing enough regional roads to keep the network from crumbling? 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
7: Cloudy today, the very high chance of rain this afternoon and this evening. 7 through the wee hours of this morning to a top of 13 today. For Thursday, cloudy, very high chance of showers and 10. The outlook for Friday, the very high chance of showers morning and afternoon, a top of 11. And a shower or two Saturday with a top of only 9 degrees.
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0: If there's one thing we know about winter in Ballarat, it gets mighty cold. But never fear, PT and the Big Show are ready to turn up the heat with 3BA's Winter Warmers. 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
5: 3BA weather.
6: Cloudy today, the very high chance of rain this afternoon and this evening. 7 through the wee hours of this morning to a top of 13 today. For Thursday, cloudy, very high chance of showers and 10. The outlook for Friday, the very high chance of showers morning and afternoon, a top of 11. And a shower or two Saturday with a top of only 9 degrees.
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9: Cloudy today, the very high chance of rain this afternoon and this evening. 7 through the wee hours of this morning to a top of 13 today. For Thursday, cloudy, very high chance of showers and 10. The outlook for Friday, the very high chance of showers morning and afternoon, a top of 11. And a shower or two Saturday with a top of only 9 degrees.
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0: 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They'll transport you to and from Melbourne Airport. 3BA weather.
6: Cloudy today, the very high chance of rain this afternoon, this evening. 7 through the wee hours of this morning to a top of 13 today. For Thursday, cloudy, very high chance of showers and 10. The outlook for Friday, the very high chance of showers morning and afternoon, a top of 11. And a shower or two Saturday with a top of only 9 degrees.
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0: what's happening in Ballarat. It's on 3BA's Ballarat Today. Coming up Wednesday when the show returns, question, are we renewing enough regional roads to keep the network from crumbling? I'll endeavour to get an answer from the Grampians boss of the Department of Transport, Michael Bailey. We'll look at how new worker accommodation projects are boosting skills in Western Victoria. It's our regional advocate, Stuart Benjamin. Jared drops by from the Ballarat Wildlife Park to update us on their penguin egg transfer program to Japan, of all places. And event organiser Scott Christie drops by to invite you to the Ballarat Anything for a Mate charity ball.
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9: 3BA weather.
10: Fairly heavy fog around the region. Take care if you're out and about on the roads already this morning. Very high chance of rain this afternoon, this evening. A top of 13 down to 7 overnight. Very high chance of showers and 10 for both Thursday and Friday. Shower 2 and 10 for Saturday. It's currently 9 degrees. 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
7: Good morning. Great start on the roads around town. Nice and quiet with no hold-ups or pranks. As we run into Melbourne, a stunning run on the Western Freeway, looking great through Warren Heath through to Balan. At Ferris Road, delay start up through to Hopkins Road. The Deer Park Bypass has a slow run at Robinson's Road. The Ring Road's still nice and clear. 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
8: G'day, it's Tom Parry with your local news first. A ute has slammed into an historic Ballarat building. The crash happened on the corner of Grant and Barclay Streets in Golden Point around 7:20 yesterday morning, when it's believed the vehicle lost control in the slippery conditions and collided with the front of the former milk bar. A man and a teenage girl were both taken to hospital for observation in a stable condition. No less than three Logie nominations have been secured by a TV drama shot largely in Ballarat. The six-part series Dear Life featured local landmarks such as Lake Wendouree and 3BA, among others. Director Wayne Hope says there's no word yet on a second series, but reckons being nominated may just help.
9: Brooke Satchwell for Best Actress, Eleanor Matsuura for Best Supporting Actress, and we got a Best Drama nomination. So it's a great shot in the arm for the show.
8: Logie Award winners will be announced on August 16th. Briefly, new data from PropTrack shows Ballarat's house prices are sitting at an average of nearly 600 grand, having risen by 11% in the past 12 months. And soccer fans will get another chance to cheer on the Australian squad at Alfred Deakin Place, with Ballarat Council confirming the live site is being activated again for the knockout game against Egypt. But you'll have to rise early. The match kicks off at 4 a.m. on Saturday. That's the latest in your local news.
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11: Morning, I'm Jackie Lim. Australia's housing market is again losing momentum, with prices falling sharply in June. National home values dropped 0.4%, the biggest monthly fall in more than 3 years. Sydney, Perth and Melbourne led the downturn, while growth in other capitals also slowed. And Flaherty from REA Group says there are a number of reasons for the shift in the PropTrack data.
12: We've had three interest rate increases this year, and there's potential for another interest rate increase before the end of the year if inflation stays high. The other, of course, thing is that the federal budget has really been a bit of a blow to buyer confidence.
11: Close to 3 million Aussies are set for a pay rise today to mark the first day of the new financial year. Workers on award and minimum wages will get a boost of 4.75%, while the national minimum wage will rise to $26.44 an hour. And new figures show Aussie teenagers are spending an average of 4 hours a day glued to their screens, while fewer than 20% are getting their recommended amount of exercise.
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11: In sport, Ash Gardner says she's pumped after the Aussies booked their spot in another Women's T20 World Cup final. They cruised to an 8-wicket win over the West Indies at Lords this morning. The all-rounder telling Prime Video they've earned their spot in the decider.
13: We've been playing such amazing cricket, different people standing up at different times, and I guess that's the most pleasing thing about this team is we're not relying on one or two people, and different people are shining at different moments.
11: And Norway has beaten Ivory Coast 2-1 at the World Cup this morning, finding the back of the net again in the dying minutes. That's the latest in news and sport.
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18: 3BA weather.
19: Cloudy today, patchy morning fog and the very high chance of rain, more than likely this afternoon and this evening. Looking at a top of 13 today. The very high chance of showers tomorrow, 10 the high, down to 7 overnight. Same again for Friday with a top of 10 also. Saturday, a shower or two and a top of 10. It's currently 9 degrees, feels like 5 on the streets of our town, Ballarat.
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0: Wow, what a way to start Wicked Wednesday, Akadaka, and you shook me all night long. It is 6:09. Good morning, legends, and welcome to another day. We're hard at it, aren't we? Yes, we are. We'll see it through. It's the big show. Thanks to Metro. Better service, better advice, better building solutions on this International Joke Day 2026. 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And if it's a little bit lengthy, you can copy and paste it into the comments section. No dramas there. Doesn't have to be short. You know, if you've got a good one that goes on for a bit, could end up being a Friday funny. facebook.com/radio3ba. 6:10. 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Thanks to RoadSafe Central Highlands. 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
3: Ballarat Sheep and Lamb Market, Tuesday the 30th of June. Numbers dropped for the lamb yarding to 8,500. Lambs of supplementary feed presented in excellent condition. The quality became patchy with limited trade and store lambs. Not all the usual buyers were on the rail, with very few store buyers present, with one supermarket buyer back on the rail after a long absence from Ballarat yards. The market opened with less intensity to gain momentum, with some store lambs ending 5 to 10 softer. Light and medium trade sold to $5 either side of firm, and heavy trade were mostly firm. Heavy export lambs sold to a top of $448, selling firm to 7 softer. Store lambs sold 140 to 282, light and medium trade 226 to 289, with a range from 1240 to 1310 cents a kilo. And heavy trade sold 280 to $340 a head to average 1200 to 1250 cents a kilo. Heavy export lambs weighing 27 to 30 kilos gained plenty of interest, again selling $300 to $374, and lambs over 30 kilos $350 to $448 a head to average 1090 to 1200 cents a kilo. Sheep numbers almost doubled with 3,760 penned. In another strong market with bidding very strong from the start, Merino sold 110 to 348, crossbred mutton ranged 131 to $388 a head, with most mutton averaging 920 to 1,020 cents a kilo. This is Shiona Lamb at Ballarat for MLA.
0: Good on you, Shiona. 6:12. Let's cut foot loose and get into Wicked Wednesday. This is Kenny Loggins at 3BA. Good morning, Ballarat.

Ballarat's own 3BA, Kenny Loggins at 16 past 6, PT and the Big Show. Name that song on the way, the celebration book. We got a $660 secret sound. Catching up with Brett Mack, we've got tickets to the ultimate 80s party to be won and another double pass to the Red Hot Summer Tour.

0: 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Midweek Wednesday, first day of July. 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

0: Cardigans and Loveful at 3BA. It's PT and the Big Show getting set to play the game you love to play. It's Name That Song for Ballarat Trailers and Tow Bars. They're right behind you for Carnham Road. All right, here's your snippet of audio. And from that snippet of audio, if you can name the song on 5332 1023, I'll put you on the winners of Grinner's List and into Friday's draw for the $50 Friday free fuel voucher. Get the theme, you get the Cheshire Cat grin. No one's got that yet, though. Maybe today. 5332 1023. Actually, no. Denise got the theme yesterday. Well done, Denise, sporting the Cheshire Cat grin. Yes, I just had a little light bulb moment. I was just, oh, yeah, Denise got in touch via Messenger. 5332 1023. Good luck.
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0: Well, Karen's the only early bird with the clever clogs on so far this morning. Every single other person that's called through has said, oh, it's Annie Lennox walking on broken glass. Oh, they're so similar, aren't they? But Annie Lennox walking on broken glass is not what I'm after. Play the game again just after 7. You're really going to need to put the thinking caps on. Fleetwood Mac getting us

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1: A quiet run on the road, so there's no delays or collisions. Having a look at your run into Melbourne, a stunning run out of town onto the Western Freeway. Once you get to Ferris Road, delays start up through Topkins Road. The Deer Park Bypass is busy at Robinson's Road and the Ring Road slowing. Support athletes on their journey to the Melbourne 2026 Special Olympics Australian National Games. 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That's the latest 3BA traffic.
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2: G'day, it's Tom Parry with your local news first. Community groups and schools are sharing in $36,000 through the latest Warbra Wind Farm Small Grants Program. The town's primary school is among the recipients, using its cash to buy student laptops, while the Ballarat Group CFA will purchase a portable radio charger with its funds. A Ballarat-based artist, she'll bring a new work exploring the realities of living with bipolar disorder to Her Majesty's Theatre after being selected for the Rat Lab's Ignite Development Program. Megan J. Riedel's play Travels With My Black Dog was chosen through a competitive process and is being developed ahead of a performance in August. And turns out we're home to one of Australia's most forgetful cities. Rideshare service Uber has ranked Ballarat 15th on their latest Lost and Found Index, detailing the items left behind by customers in their vehicles. That's the latest in your local news.
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3: Morning, I'm Jackie Lim. Around 3 million Aussies will see their pay packets go up from today. Those on award wages will see an increase of at least 4.75%, taking Australia's minimum weekly wage to above $1,000 for the first time. But ACTU Secretary Sally McManus says it might not kick in immediately.
4: Everyone should be checking their pay slips like the very first time. Your pay is all July days.
3: New rules for NDIS providers are coming into effect from today, with the first wave of mandatory registration now underway. Providers offering digital services and supported independent living are the first required to register with the watchdog. An Ebola scare in Scotland, where a Glasgow hospital has been placed in lockdown. A newly returned traveller from Africa has sparked the scare after developing symptoms. It's believed they'd travelled to an area where Ebola is rampant. And the body of the Thai teenager who was allegedly murdered by an Australian has been returned to the girl's family. An autopsy confirming the 17-year-old died by strangulation.
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3: In sport, Lachie Neale is expected to meet with his former coach Ross Lyon this week about a possible move to the Saints, while North Melbourne is reportedly keen to throw the kitchen sink at the Brisbane Star. He's also been linked to Collingwood. Alex de Minaur will again carry Aussie hopes in the men's draw at Wimbledon. He flew through to the second round in straight sets on an uneven day for the Aussies at the All England Club. Tanasi Kokkinakis and Rinki Hijikata out in five. And Australia's booked its place in the T20 Women's World Cup after this morning's 8-wicket win over the West Indies. That's the latest in news and sport.
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5: Cloudy today, patchy morning fog and the very high chance of rain this afternoon and this evening. If you're out and about on the roads, take care and drive to those conditions. For Road Safe Central Highlands, top of 13 today. The very high chance of showers and 10 expected for tomorrow and Friday, and a shower or two Saturday with a top of 10. It's currently 10 degrees, feels like 5 in Redan.
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0: Brett's Own, 3BA 102.3 and Savage Garden with Affirmation. It is 22 away from 7. PT and the Big Show, good morning to you. Hey, brand new financial year. You know what that means? Some new laws and perhaps for you, some extra money in your pocket.
1: Well, the end of the financial year brings not just tax returns, but it's also when many legislated changes begin. Firstly, the minimum wage will rise to $26.44 per hour, up by 4.75%. All workers will also get a tax cut, with the lowest tax rate dropping from 16 to 15%. That translates to a cut of $268 when people put in their tax returns, and that will double the following financial year. Government-funded paid parental leave will also increase by 2 weeks to a total of 26 weeks. And from today, employers will now need to pay superannuation within 7 days of people's wages being paid. So over time, it'll be in there for longer, meaning that more money will be there for workers at retirement.
0: Audio on Nine, and here's hoping you get a little something out of the new monetary laws that come into play today. Hey, John Farnham's having a birthday today, another year older. And if you've got someone celebrating in your household or at work, shout out to them in the celebration book at around 10 to 8. Make sure you get the details in prior to then. You can do so via our website, 3ba.com.au. 20 away from 7. Happy birthday, Farnsie.

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1: Coming up Wednesday when the show returns, question, are we renewing enough regional roads to keep the network from crumbling? I'll endeavour to get an answer from the Grampians boss of the Department of Transport, Michael Bailey. We'll look at how new worker accommodation projects are boosting skills in Western Victoria. 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Jared drops by from the Ballarat Wildlife Park to update us on their penguin egg transfer program to Japan, of all places. And event organiser Scott Christie drops by to invite you to the Ballarat Anything for a Mate charity ball.
0: Ballarat Today. It's what Ballarat is talking about. 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
2: 16 away from 7, PT and the big show with the ultimate 80s party coming up July 10 over at the Sporting Globe for great food, live sport and good times right in the heart of the city. 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Theme is 80s, so dress to impress. 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

0: Ballarat's own 3BA 102.3. John Paul Young, love is in the air, is it? It's 9 away from 7. The news half hour. Well, the ACCC has decided to extend its sharp claws and teeth and has decided to sue one of the world's biggest conglomerates, Amazon.
1: Swords have been drawn. Amazon dragged to the federal court, accused of unfair contract terms by the ACCC, with huge fines and customer payouts on the table.
2: The contracts for these services must be fair, and we are seeking the order that it compensate consumers for their losses.
1: Over a million Australians signed up for ad-free Amazon Prime Video subscriptions, paying $79 a year. But the ACCC says on July 2, 2024, the streaming giant introduced ads anyway, and removing them would cost subscribers an extra $2.99 a month. Amazon Australia says it's reviewing the case and has cooperated with the ACCC throughout the investigation. Gina Cascott-Lieb confirming other digital subscription services are also in the spotlight.
2: The protection of consumers in digital and online trading is a key enforcement and compliance priority of the ACCC.
1: Amazon is a multi-trillion dollar giant, and it will be concerned right now because not only has the Australian subsidiary been named, but the parent company too. The ACCC is trying to set a precedent against what's often called prepaid traps, saying you cannot unilaterally downgrade a product that people have already paid for without letting them out with their money back. If guilty, the fine could be in the hundreds of millions of dollars, and it'd potentially be a global turning point in the digital consumer age. The court timeline will be established in the coming weeks.
0: Audio on 9. That'll be an interesting one to follow. Get you the latest in national news following Tom's local news first at 7. Weather-wise today, a patchy morning fog and the very high chance of rain. More than likely this afternoon and this evening, a top of 13.
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1: Smooth sailings on the road this morning. There's no hold-ups or collisions. As for your run into Melbourne, the Western Freeway is nice and clear, heading through Warren Heath through to Balan. Once you do get to Ferris Road, delays are through to Hopkins Road. The Deer Park Bypass has a slow run inbound toward Robinson's Road, and the Ring Road's banked up through to the Westgate. To get you from back home into Port Melbourne, we'll look at an hour and 18 minutes. 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That's the latest 3BA traffic.
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2: G'day, it's Tom Parry with your local news first. Ballarat's property market remains strong despite an apparent cooling period. The latest data from PropTrack shows the median house price in regional Victoria stagnated last month, remaining the same as May's figure, owing to the impact of higher interest rates and changes to tax rules. On average, a home in Ballarat will set you back around $598,000. An historic building has been extensively damaged after being hit by a ute. The collision impacted the former milk bar on the corner of Barclay and Grant Streets in Golden Point during yesterday morning's slippery conditions. A man and a teenage girl were both taken to hospital for observation following the crash in a stable condition. And the chair of Ballarat's Football Umpires Association says he and his fellow umps are looking forward to using the upgraded City Oval change rooms. They'll be unveiled later this month after being in more or less the same condition since they were built in 1898.
3: They were the original internal fittings. From the outside, it looks exactly as it did, so it's still got that beautiful heritage facade, but inside it's a complete upgrade and a benefit for us in terms of attracting and retaining numbers when we've got such good facilities to use.
2: Chris Jones speaking there, and that's the latest in your local news.
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4: Morning, I'm Jackie Lim. There's some rare good news for those doing it tough. Super funds are on track for double-digit returns this financial year, despite recent global turmoil.
5: So what this really means is for someone with an average account balance in their super of $150,000, they've earned around $15,000 in the last 12 months just off the investments MLC's made.
4: MLC CIO Dan Farmer there. Meantime, Aussies are rethinking how they use their tax refunds this year as cost of living pressures bite. New research shows more people are putting their returns towards savings and bills instead of spending. Around $9.7 billion is set to flow back to taxpayers. The fuel excise reduction has been halved as of today. From now until August 2, the federal government will cut the excise discount to 16 cents per litre. And Donald Trump has lost another Supreme Court battle, this time to end birthright citizenship. It's upheld a 150-year-old law giving automatic American citizenship to babies born in the US, even if the parents are in the country illegally or on temporary visas.
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4: In sport, it looked like it was going to be a very short-lived comeback for Serena Williams at Wimbledon. Australia's Maya Joint taking the first set in her opening round clash, 6-3, but Williams fought back in the second, sending the match to a third set. She walked out to a standing ovation after a four-year absence.
6: Debut here as a 16-year-old back in 1998, and now at the age of 44, 45 in September, Serena back in the Wimbledon arena.
4: That's the latest in news and sport.
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12: Cloudy today, patchy morning fog and the very high chance of rain this afternoon, this evening. 13 the high. Very high chance of showers and a top of 10 for both Thursday and Friday. And a shower to Saturday with a top of 10. It's currently 9 degrees, feels like 4 at Bunnyong.
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0: 3BA's Let's Go Local for Sinclair Meats, your local farmer, butcher and supplier. No one understands paddock to plate better than the team at Sinclair Meats.
1: 7:09, let's go local and talk the City of Ballarat's transfer station in Alfredton. There have been a lot of people who have been doing a lot of complaining in two areas of the transfer station. First up, the wait times to get in have been astronomically long, far too long. I'm pretty lucky. I don't have that amount of rubbish where I've got to fill up the boot of the car or indeed get a trailer and take stuff away. But there are a lot of people who do, and the wait times have been absolutely ludicrous, apparently. And then, of course, there's the cost. Well, sweeping new changes at the Gillies Street transfer station in Alfredton to address community uncertainty, that's what they're calling it, after, well, I'd call it frustration and perhaps anger, after Ballarat ratepayers savaged operating procedures at the site in recent months. Residents have been long complaining about those two things that I spoke about, and poor customer service as well. And as a result of feedback from residents and users of the site, a new tiered pricing system is going to be introduced, and that starts today, and a second gatehouse opened in a bid to make it easier to understand for residents and reduce the wait. And the 13 category, yes, you heard right, 13 category tiered pricing ranges from a standard car boot to a large cage trailer do come into effect today. Now, the City of Ballarat have popped up the 13 tiered system for us to look at on their Facebook page. It'll be on the website as well, I'm guessing. But where general waste is concerned, a car boot will cost you $27. For non-residents, $38. Let's just stick with residents, shall we? A car load / SUV boot, $54. A full SUV or ute level, $108. And a heaped ute level, $140. A small trailer level, $70. A small caged trailer heaped, $119. And a small caged trailer full, $184. Let's go to medium trailers. Yes, you're going to have to do a little homework at home to work out what's going to affect you. A medium trailer level, $119. A medium cage trailer heaped, that's about midway up, $195, and then a full medium cage trailer, $324. And we haven't even got to the large trailer. Here we go. A level large trailer, $173. A large trailer heaped, that's caged, $292. And then a large cage trailer full, that's chock-a-block to the brim, $486. As I said, I'm one of the lucky ones where I don't have a bucket load of waste that I need to fill up and put in the car or into a trailer to take to the transfer station, and I'm very happy that that's the case for me. But there you go. If you want to check out the green waste side of things, and they've got a green waste and clean timber one as well. What's the highest level there? $226. So anyway, go to the City of Ballarat's Facebook page. You'll need to scroll down a little bit because this list was put up on June 26, but the new pricing structure and the new gatehouse to expedite people through to get their rubbish dumped quicker all starts today at the City of Ballarat's transfer station on Gillies Street. It's 7:13. If you've got something for Let's Go Local, please send me the details. pt@3ba.com.au is the email address, or get in touch via 3BA's Facebook Messenger.
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1: 14 past 7. Let's wrap up Name That Song for today. And it's got you all stumped. Well, all except for Karen. Karen's not stumped because she was able to identify the name of the song. It sounds so similar to Annie Lennox, Walking on Broken Glass, It's Not Funny. Same but different. That's the one I'm after. 5332 1023. Good luck.
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4: Thanks to Ballarat Trailers and Tow Bars, it's Not Call Me Maybe by Carly Rae Jepsen. And it's not Walking on Broken Glass. Edwina knows what it is, don't you, Edwina? Yeah. If you know the 90s, you'll know this song from 1992. This is Radio Freedom. Oh, I can feel it. 18 past 7. Good morning, legends. This will get you up and about. Let's make this your cardio workout on your wicked Wednesday morning. Come on, count us in.

0: 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Tell you what, LeBron James has had a massive career. He's going to continue his NBA career and roll over into his 24th season. But it won't be with the LA Lakers, which I'm sure, if you're a Lakers fan, you won't be happy about. He's decided to move on. He sat down with the guy who owns the joint and said, look, you know, I want to give you the early tip. I'm not going to be here next season. Basically sat down with Lakers president Rob Pelinka and told him of his intention to leave the team ahead of the start of free agency to allow LA to conduct its off-season business. Now, speculation is mounting that LeBron will stay in California but join the Golden State Warriors in a super team of veterans alongside Steph Curry, we know him oh too well, and Jimmy Butler and Draymond Green as well. So it'll be interesting to see how that plays out, if you'll pardon the pun. 23 past 7, get to the latest in news at 7.30. After 7.30, a worrisome report about our teenagers and how much time they're spending on our screens. We'll get to that. And, of course, we'll open the celebration book.
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0: 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Freeway traffic.
1: Still looking great on the roads, no hold-ups or delays. As for your run out of Melbourne, the Western Freeway has a stunning run through to Ferris Road, then delays down up to Hopkins Road. The Deer Park Bypass is banged up inbound towards Robinson's Road, and it's slowing on the Ring Road. Bob Jane T-Mart's end of financial year price buster sale is on now. The savings are huge and they won't be beaten with their best tyre price guarantee. Bob Jane T-Mart's, they'll look after you. That's the latest 3BA traffic.
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2: G'day, it's Tom Parry with your local news first. Beer drinkers will raise a glass later this month to celebrate the return of an old favourite. Ballarat Bitter is coming back to the city's taps after the brand name and its iconic mascot Bertie were purchased from Japanese brewer Asahi by Steve Coughlin, who happens to be a descendant of the beer's creator, James Coughlin. Just in time for the school holidays, the City of Ballarat has launched a new hop-on, hop-off bus running as part of a three-month trial. The service travels to and from our key attractions, including the Wildlife Park, Eureka Centre and Sovereign Hill. Purchasing a day pass allows you to hop on and off the bus until the very last stop. And tickets are now on sale for Ballarat's biggest ever Blokes Lunch, taking place in September. This year's guest speakers include comedian Troy Kinney, author Tim Baker and Aussie cricket legend David Boone. That's the latest in your local news.
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3: Morning, I'm Jackie Lim. Millions of workers are scoring a pay rise this morning, with the award wage jumping 4.75% to mark the start of the new financial year. That pushes the full-time minimum wage above $1,000 a week for the first time. And Jared Dwyer from the SDA says every little bit helps.
4: We know cost of living issues are real for Australian workers, and this is going to be of real assistance for people trying to make ends meet.
3: There's been a shift in house prices nationally in June. Brisbane, Adelaide and Hobart dropped 0.2%, while Sydney and Perth went down 0.5%. An autopsy has confirmed the Thai teenager who was allegedly murdered by an Australian tourist died from strangulation. 45-year-old Simon Carman has been charged with the 17-year-old's murder and is facing the death penalty if convicted. And Oceania has its first Michelin star restaurant, but it's not here in Australia. A new dining guide has awarded the New Zealand spot Essence in Queenstown 2 Michelin stars.
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3: In sport, a huge confidence boost for young Aussie Maya Joint this morning. She's defeated the returning Serena Williams at Wimbledon. Joint making short work of the third set after Williams fought back in the second to win a tiebreaker. And Australia will face either England or South Africa in the final of the Women's T20 World Cup after defeating the West Indies in the semi this morning. All-rounder Ash Gardner has told Prime Video she's not fazed who they play.
5: There's no real preference. We just want to beat whoever it is. England have been playing fantastic cricket as well. And so have South Africa. They've both got different threats within their lineup.
3: That's the latest in news and sport.
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6: Patchy morning fog and the very high chance of rain this afternoon, this evening. Top of 13 today. Very high chance of showers for both Thursday and Friday. Both days a top of 10. And for Saturday, a shower or two and a top of 10. It's currently 9 degrees. Feels like 4 at Burren Beach.
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Ballarat's own 3BA 102.3, one of the greats of the 80s, A Flock of Seagulls, and I Ran, 21 away from 8 o'clock, and I've got some more tickets to give away. It's 3BA's ultimate 80s party, thanks to Harvey Norman Ballarat Bedding and Electrical, bringing the power and comfort to your ultimate 80s night, and Mrs. Brown Bakes makes your taste buds sing. Mrs. Brown Bakes do. If you'd like to be there and you haven't scored your tickets yet, quite a few people are actually gathering up tickets so that they can make a night of it with their family and friends. And there's nothing wrong with that. You can't buy them. 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You don't have to dress up. You just come along and have the time of your life. 5332 1023, 20 to 8, PT and the Big Show. 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

0: Morgan Wallen at 3BA last night. I didn't sleep at all. I had the crappiest sleep. It's been happening for a while. I might go one or two nights and have a half-decent sleep, but, yeah, last night was one to take the cake. It really was. 18 away from 8 o'clock, PT and the Big Show. Ange and Daryl have got double passes to our 80s party. If you haven't got them yet, you can only win them. You can't buy them, okay? Just give me a tingle throughout the morning, and you never know your luck. I'm just feeling generous, and I'll go, yeah, there you go, a couple of tickets to the 80s party. This is a bit of a worrisome report. Teenagers spend an average of up to 4 hours a day on screens, and fewer than 20% of kids aged 5 to 17 meet daily physical activity targets, according to new national figures. With Victorian children starting school holidays and wet weather forcing thousands indoors, the new data reveal a disturbing reliance on devices and the unhealthy sedentary habits of many aged 2 to 17. Two? Really? Two? Are you a parent and giving your two-year-old a device to play on? Australian 24-hour movement guidelines recommend children and teenagers have no more than 2 hours of screen time, excluding their studies, daily. But national figures show 72% of those aged 5 to 17 are failing to meet the target. In Victoria, the percentage of children aged 2 to 17 who exceed the sedentary screen time guidelines is 66.7%. That is huge. And for Australian teenagers aged 15 to 17, the new Australian Bureau of Stats data shows it's even worse. It's funny, my daughter-in-law posted a video of a middle grandchild who was out the front on the lawn. The water had built up. With all the rain we had yesterday, the water had built up. So he got his little kneeboard out, and he was knee-body across the front lawn. I don't know. Brilliant idea, I thought. Perhaps that's something you can get your kids into. Knee-boarding across the front lawn due to the amount of precipitation we've got coming from the sky over the next few days. 15 to 8.
1: Oh, for Barry's sake.
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1: Hello? 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I want Barry.
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1: Oh, for Barry's sake.
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0: Celebration book on the way in just minutes if you've got someone to shout out to. Book's filling up quite nicely at the moment. 5332-1023 is the number to give me a tingle and let me know the details and I can make their day a little bit more celebratory, if you like, with a shout out. Deborah Harry's 81 today. She still wants that man.

celebration book time for Auntie Jack's. Whatever you're celebrating, make it a night out. At AJ's, Ballarat Celebration Destination on Mayor Street across from the Civic Hall. Bit going on today. Lorraine Austin, 61. Happy birthday to you, Lorraine. From hubby Greg, the kids, Naomi, Neroli. And also, your mum, Sandra Riddle, is 70 today. Happy birthday to you. From hubby Alan. And also, your good mates, Liz and Jim. Laura Ray is 42. Happy birthday to you. From mum, dad, siblings Jason and Ash, and your mate Matthew. And Craig out at the Wallace Hotel is another year older today. Happy birthday to you, Craig. If you're in the Wallace Hotel, say hi and happy birthday. It was on this day in 1906, SOS officially became the International Distress Signal. In 1932, ARNTI was established, the ABC. In 1951, sick and long service leave were introduced in Australia. And the Tullamarine Airport opened on this day in 1970. And in 2000, GST was introduced into Australia. To the celebrity birthday list, Jamie Farr, the guy who played Klinger on the TV show MASH, is 92. Our own John Farnham is 72.

0: Dan Aykroyd, 74. Pamela Anderson's 59. Liv Tyler's 49. And Daniel Ricciardo, 37. Doesn't have a ride nowadays. If you're celebrating anything at all, happy celebration day to you. News at 8, and then we're going to play The Secret Sound. Jackpot this morning, $660.
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1: No delays or breakdowns around town. It's all looking great. Having a look at your run into Melbourne, a stunning run out of town onto the Western Freeway. It is nice and clear through Warren Heath through to Ballan. Once you do get to about Aintree, delays start up at Leakes Road. Through to Hopkins Road, the Deer Park Bypass is nice and smooth, but the Ring Road has a slow run through to the Westgate. To get you from back home into Warren Melbourne, we're looking at an hour and 19 minutes. 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
2: G'day, it's Tom Parry with your local news first. A ute has slammed into an historic Ballarat building. The crash happened on the corner of Grant and Barclay Streets in Golden Point around 7:20 a.m. yesterday, when it's believed that the vehicle lost control in the slippery conditions and collided with the front of the former milk bar. A man and a teenage girl were taken to hospital for observation following the crash in a stable condition. No less than three Logie nominations have been secured by a TV drama shot largely in Ballarat. The six-part series Dear Life featured local landmarks such as Lake Wenderee and 3BA, among others. Director Wayne Hope says there's no word yet on a second series, but reckons being nominated may just help.
3: Brooke Satchwell for Best Actress, Eleanor Matsuura for Best Supporting Actress, and we got a Best Drama nomination. So it's a great shot in the arm for the show.
2: Logie Award winners will be announced on August 16th. Briefly, fresh data from PropTrack shows Ballarat's house prices are sitting at an average of nearly 600 grand, having risen by 11% in the past 12 months. And soccer fans will get another chance to cheer on the Australian squad at Alfred Deakin Place, with Ballarat City Council confirming the World Cup live site is being activated again for the knockout game against Egypt. But you'll have to rise early. The match kicks off at 4 o'clock on Saturday morning. That's the latest in your local news.
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4: Morning, I'm Jackie Lim. Australia's housing slowdown is deepening, with prices sliding again in June. National home values dropped 0.4% for the month, the biggest fall since late 2022. And Flaherty from the REA Group says Sydney and Perth suffered the biggest falls, followed by Melbourne and Canberra.
5: We're seeing it's taking a little longer for properties to sell. There's a bit of a growing mismatch between what vendors are hoping to achieve and buyers are willing to pay. So it kind of signals to us that prices are starting to move downwards in most places in the country.
4: Australia's national debt is set to hit a new milestone, with figures showing it will hit $1 trillion for the first time. A hospital in Glasgow has gone into lockdown over Ebola fears. A patient has been quarantined after returning from Africa with symptoms. And a new study has found Australia has the world's highest child autism rate, with around 1 in 50 kids being diagnosed. The Stanford University study suggests better screening and NDIS-linked incentives are driving the numbers, which are around three times the global average.
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4: In sport, Aussie Maya Joined has stunned seven-time Wimbledon champ Serena Williams in the opening round. She fought back against the 44-year-old, 6-3, 6-7, 6-3. Maya telling Nine she can't believe it.
6: I really don't know what to say right now. Well, I don't know what just happened, to be honest.
4: And NBA legend LeBron James will continue his career, but not in LA. James informing the Lakers he won't return for next season. Miami and the Golden State widely favoured as his landing place. That's the latest in news and sport.
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11: 3BA weather.
12: Cloudy today, patchy morning fog and the very high chance of rain this afternoon, this evening. 13 the high today, very high chance of showers and 10 for both Thursday and Friday. Saturday, a shower or two and a top of 10. It's currently 9 degrees, feels like 2 out of Bunkers Hill.
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1: 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Good morning.
2: Good morning, PT. It's Joy.
1: Hello, Joy. How are you?
2: I'm pretty good, thank you. What about yourself?
1: Oh, look, you know, I had a wicked sleep last night, which means bad sleep, but I'm here and I've got a smile on the face, so I'm okay.
2: That's amazing.
1: All right, Joy, what are you thinking?
2: I'm thinking you might be picking through some papers with your thumb.
1: Thumbing through papers. Look, fingers, thumbs and hands are involved in this secret sound, and I haven't mentioned that before, but I have now. Fingers, thumbs and hands are involved in this secret sound, but it's not thumbing through papers, okay?
2: Okay, great.
1: All right, no paper involved in this secret sound. Maybe that helps you out. Who knows? 3BA Secret Sound, good morning. Who have I got there?
3: Andrew Brown out at Clunes. How are you, PT?
1: Good, Andy. How are you doing, brother?
3: Good, thank you.
1: Good to hear. All right, your chance at $660.
3: Are you raking leaves from a gravel path?
1: Oh, Andy, I'm sorry, mate. No. No rakes and no leaves. No garden equipment at all. And, yeah, no leaves, okay, even though they've been falling. Because it's winter and stuff. Sorry, Andy, no cash for you today, but thanks for your try. 3BA Secret Sound, good morning. Hello.
4: Good morning, PT. How are you this morning?
1: I'm very well, thank you. Who am I talking to?
4: Oh, sorry, this is Bobby.
1: Hello, Bobby. Welcome to the show and your chance at the cash. What do you think?
4: Are you smushing your fingers together to get sugar out of a packet into coffee at a cafe? You know what I mean?
1: That's a great word, smushing.
4: Smushing.
1: Smushing. There should be more smushing going on in the world.
4: Absolutely.
1: That is fantastic. So, give me your answer again.
4: Smushing your fingers together, thumb and finger together on a sugar packet at a cafe.
1: Oh, look, as much as you've given me a laugh and put a smile on my dial, there's no smushing going on in the secret sound.
4: When you said thumbs and fingers before, I'm like, oh, I am right. I'm going to ring up.
1: And how wrong you were.
4: I was. No smushing involved.
1: Have a great day, all right?
4: You too.
1: Thank you. Oh, thank God. That's going to the promo. Smooshing. I love that. 3BA.
5: Hi, PT.
1: Hello, Glenda. How are you?
5: Hi, Gordon.
1: All right, Glenda. What are you thinking?
5: Some clothes out in the line with the wind blowing.
1: Oh, no.
6: No!
1: No, no clothing involved here, Glenda.
5: Oh, right.
1: All right. No smooshing either. That's a wonderful. I wonder if that's a real word. Smooshing. Going to have to look up my Funkin' Wagnalls. 13 past 8. 3BA Secret Sound. Hello.
7: Hello, PT. It's Leslie. How are you going?
1: Great, Leslie. How are you?
7: I'm great, but I'm just imagining you making this secret sound with no clothing on.
1: Why?
7: Because you said there's no clothing involved.
1: Oh, Leslie, your mind. Naughty, no. Leslie, what do you think?
7: I've forgotten it now. Hang on, no. Are you breaking up some pasta to put in the pot of hot water?
1: Oh, breaking up pasta?
7: Yes.
1: No, Leslie, I'm not. And I want you to put some clothes on that mind of yours, all right?
7: I am dressed.
1: Have a great day. No, your mind's not. Your mind needs to be dressed, Leslie. One final caller to come this morning, 3BA. Hello.
8: Hello.
1: Hi, who have I got there?
8: You've got Megan.
1: Megan, welcome to the show.
8: So I'm thinking you might be stroking a feather.
1: Stroking a feather?
8: Yeah.
1: Okay.
6: There's no cash here.
8: Oh, bugger.
6: Here, there's no cash.
1: I know where you're going with it because it is very highly amplified, but no, yes. not stroking or brushing a feather, if you like.
8: No, that's all good. I hope you have a great day.
1: Hey, you too. Thanks for the call. And that wraps us up for today. $680 back tomorrow just after 8 here at 3BA. Thanks to Kitchens You Build.
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0: altitude, 22 past 8. Well, house prices across the nation are falling as the market confronts the perfect storm of rising interest rates and the Albanese government's crackdown on landlords' tax breaks.
1: Both capital cities seeing the largest drop in the country, a drop not seen in more than 5 years. This morning it's being blamed on two things, as you pointed out, interest rates, but also the changes to negative gearing, which by and large has seen a large number of investors desert the market. So let's break down the numbers together, Jane. It's bright and early and there's a lot of numbers on the screen, but don't worry, I'll talk you through them. So at the top of the list, you can see Sydney there, about a decline of 1.5%, still an incredibly high median price. Look at that, $1.5 million. Next on the list is Melbourne. So that's down by 1.3%. You can see Adelaide, no changes there. But Brisbane continuing its growth, just being the key word, up by 0.2%. And then really Perth has been bucking the trend for a long time now. We are seeing growth there, and that continues despite these challenges, up by about 0.7%. Lastly, though, here in Sydney, particularly in Western Sydney and the southwest where I'm live from this morning, Jane, we have seen some very bad auction clearance rates. In fact, last weekend was the worst auction clearance rate in more than 6 years here in Sydney.
0: Audio on Nine. So Melbourne and Sydney sharing the biggest drops in the housing market, and it'll be interesting to follow the market and how that evolves over the coming months and indeed years as well. 24 past 8. 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We'll catch up with Brett Mac after 8:30. 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

The Oils at 3BA, Blue Sky Mine, 22 past 8 on a dark and dreary first day of July, and a bit of fog around some areas as well. So if you're driving in it, make sure the headlights are on.

0: 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Tough to beat. 3BA. Freeway traffic.
1: Still looking great around town this morning. No hold-ups or collisions. 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The Deer Park Bypass is nice and smooth, but the Ring Road is banked up to the Westgate. 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That's the latest 3BA traffic.
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2: G'day, it's Tom Parry with your local news first. Community groups and schools are sharing in $36,000 through the latest Warbra Wind Farm Small Grants Program. The town's primary school counts among the recipients. It's cash set to go towards buying student laptops, while the Ballarat Group CFA hopes to purchase a portable radio charger with its funds. A Ballarat-based artist will bring a new work exploring the realities of living with bipolar disorder to Her Majesty's Theatre after being selected for the Rat Lab's Ignite Development Program. Megan J. Riedel's play Travels With My Black Dog was chosen through a competitive process and is being developed ahead of a performance in August. And it turns out we're one of Australia's most forgetful cities. Rideshare service Uber has ranked Ballarat 15th on their latest Lost and Found Index, detailing the items left behind by customers in their vehicles. That's the latest in your local news.
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3: Morning, I'm Jackie Lim. Millions of workers are scoring a 4.75% pay rise this morning to mark the start of a new financial year. The PM welcoming the increase to the minimum wage, which has now passed a major milestone.
4: It takes it up above $1,000 a week for the first time. That is a good thing.
3: Anthony Albanese there on the ABC. A volatile year in global markets hasn't stopped Aussie super funds from delivering strong returns. Many accounts are tracking for double-digit gains this financial year, with an average balance of $150,000, up around $15,000. Coles and Woolies could face fines of up to $10 million under new anti-price gouging laws being introduced today. The consumer watchdog will begin monitoring the prices of the supermarket giants, who could be penalised if they're found to be charging outside the reasonable margin for products. And teachers are being warned to drop the Gen Z slang creeping into classrooms as they try to engage distracted students. Education experts say phrases like riz and lock-in can backfire, coming across as forced.
0: Metrol. Better service, better advice, better building solutions.
3: In sport, the race is on for Lachie Neal's signature. The Lion star will reportedly meet with the Saints this weekend, while Collingwood's also working on a deal. Neal's out of contract at the end of this year. Aussie Maya Joint has spoiled the comeback of seven-time Wimbledon champ Serena Williams. Joint claimed a comfortable win over the 44-year-old, 6-3, 6-7, 6-3. And the Adelaide Thunderbirds are gearing up to make their third Super Netball Grand Final appearance in 4 years. They'll take on the Vixens on Saturday. That's the latest in news and sport.
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5: Patchy morning fog, very high chance of rain this afternoon, this evening, a top of 13. The very high chance of showers and a top of 10 tomorrow. You can also pen that forecast into Friday. Saturday, a shower or two and a top of 10. It's currently 9 degrees, feels like 3 at Lucas.
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0: 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Share, if I could turn back time, I'd be back in bed, let me tell you, and starting this day all over again.
1: Can I just fill everyone in?
0: Good morning, Brett.
1: Morning, PT. PT just started talking then. He's a radio professional, right? Forgot to turn his microphone on. Rookie error, they call it. How long have you been doing this?
0: I'm in my 40th year, but don't tell anyone, will you?
1: Let's just start again.
0: Oh, can we start again?
1: Hang on.
0: We're going to turn the mics off.
1: All right.
0: Ballarat's Own 3BA 102.3. Share, if I could turn back time. It is the big show on our Wicked Wednesday together for Metrol. Better service, better advice, better building solutions. Welcome to the microphone. Brett Mack.
1: You almost forgot to turn mine on.
0: No, I knew. No.
1: Hello, PT.
0: No.
1: Good morning.
0: No, good morning.
1: Good
0: How
1: morning.
0: Are you?
1: Yeah, good, thank you.
0: You all right?
1: Very good, yes.
0: We're going to give away, not right now, very shortly, but I want people to start calling through.
1: Yeah.
0: We're going to give a double pass away to the Red Hot Summer Tour.
1: Oh, yes, please.
0: So this will be as random gets, because you can start calling now, but we're not going to take a call till the end of the segment, okay?
1: Right. It's like
0: marathon.
1: It's
0: a marathon
1: calling session.
0: Yes, that's it. There you go. There's our first one up, second one up, third, fourth, fifth, sixth.
1: There it goes.
0: They're on. All right. So just keep calling. And
1: you're cruel.
0: No, I'm not.
1: Yes, you are.
0: No, I just thought I'd do it a bit differently today.
1: Righto.
0: If that's all right with you. Is that okay?
1: Oh, okay. That's fine.
0: Righto. Sure.
1: I just feel sorry for the peeps.
0: Do you know what it's time for?
1: What's that?
0: Tales from the toilet.
1: Oh.
0: You know how I've been trying to do better, and when I go do number two, I don't take my phone
1: anymore.
0: That's
1: right. You've been trying very hard.
0: I sit with my own thoughts. And that's a very dangerous thing. Thus, we get tales from the toilet, Brett Mack. That's what I'm going to get an intro and everything, mate. I'm going to self-fund that intro because the boss won't give me money for it. So I'm going to self-fund an intro for tales from the toilet.
1: Tell you the truth, Peter, I wouldn't mind if this segment fell away.
0: Did you know that if
1: just ignore me then?
0: Did you know that if you spend 20 minutes on the toilet at work each day, by the end of the year, that's 2 weeks' wages for free. Anything longer, and wait, I haven't finished. Anything longer than that, that's a bonus. Tales from the toilet.
1: Okay, that was okay.
0: See, that one was all right, wasn't it?
1: 2 weeks on the toilet.
0: Yeah. 20 minutes a day down on the. Yeah, I used to know someone like that.
1: Did you?
0: Oh, yes, I did.
1: Missing in action.
0: No names to be mentioned. Oh, no, he worked here many moons ago.
1: Right.
0: Oh, where's so and so? Oh, have anyone checked the toilet? It's like, hello. Ding dong. 19 to 9. What's coming up in Ballarat today at 10 this morning?
1: Well, we're going to look at our crumbling road network today, PT. Now, the RACV came out not that long ago and said we're simply not renewing enough roads to keep on top of it.
0: Really?
1: We're a long way off. So I'm going to put that question to the Department of Transport Grampians boss, Michael Bailey, today. We're not talking about patching. We're talking about renewal. So I'll speak to him after 11 o'clock this morning. Going to look at how new worker accommodation, which is coming online, is boosting skills in Western Victoria. A Ballarat builder is behind it. He just happens to be our regional advocate, Stewie Benjamin, on the program today. Got one of the stars of the BABA show, the ABBA tribute show, coming to the Good Shed on Saturday night. That's
0: here
1: the one.
0: I go again.
1: Going to get the latest on the penguin egg transfer program to Japan that the Ballarat Wildlife Park are participating in. And how's this for a couple of big name former boxers coming to town? Lester Ellis and Barry Michael. It's called the Hit List. We're going to chat to promoter Alan Sarek on the program today.
0: Oh, I thought you meant former boxes that I used to move once upon a time, but not those sorts of boxes.
1: That would be an interesting interview, wouldn't it?
0: Be pretty dry, wouldn't it?
1: Oh, yes, it would.
0: 18 to 9, Ballarat today at 10 this morning. Red Hot, they haven't stopped ringing.
1: Really?
0: Good on ya. See, Big Show mates are legends. They ask and they will do.
1: You're torturing them.
0: No, I'm not. Australian Crawl, Brett Mack. Who else?
1: Go okay. Men at Work.
0: Who else?
1: Birds of Tokyo. I was going to say Tokyo Joe. I don't know what.
0: Gobble, gobble. I thought you were going to say turkeys. Birds of Turkey. Birds of Tokyo. Vicar and Linda.
1: That's it.
0: Eskimo Joe. Bit of Boom Crash Opera. Yeah, Won't Go Astray. Yeah. And Ella Hooper, redhotsummertour.com.au, presented by 3BA. Tickets through Ticketmaster. Or you can get your freebies from us right now. We've got another double pass to give away. And look, one of the lucky callers is going to be ecstatically happy.
1: I reckon they will be.
0: Give me a number, please, Brett.
1: Let's go number 3 today, PT.
0: You want to go right smack bang in the...
1: Let's do that.
0: Kick it down the guts, yes. Son. Kick it down the guts. 3BA's Big Show. Good morning.
1: Oh. Hello?
2: Hello?
0: Hello. Hello. Hello. Hi. Who's that?
2: Maddie.
0: G'day, Maddie. How are you going?
2: Good.
0: You all right?
2: Yeah.
0: You with us?
2: I am.
0: That's great, Maddie. You've been a long-time listener to the show or just come on recently?
2: A long-time listener.
0: Oh, that's fantastic, Maddie. Brett's here as well. Hello, Maddie. Hello to Brett.
2: Hello.
1: Hello. Are you surprised to get through, Maddie?
2: Yeah, I am.
0: You're a bit stunned mullet at the moment, I think, Maddie. If I can use that term. You're a bit stunned that you got through.
1: And was it torture, yeah, Maddie, having to ring for so long while Paul waffled on?
2: Oh, a little bit.
1: Yeah, there you
0: Hang
1: go.
0: On a second.
1: There you go.
0: Who waffled on? Who waffled
1: you,
0: on?
1: Mostly.
0: Someone rewind the tape, please. I think you'll find it's the boots on the other foot. The bloke sitting the other side of the desk. Hey, Maddie, you ever been to a Red Hot Summer Tour before?
2: I think I went last year.
0: You think?
1: Must have been a big night out.
0: Is that because you had too many, wines or something? Can't remember.
2: Possibly.
1: She's fessing up. Now the truth's coming out.
0: Oh, I absolutely love that. Hey, Maddie, you're definitely off to this one, all right? November 7, Vic Park, Red Hot Summer Tour tickets are yours, all right?
2: Awesome, thank you.
1: Congrats, Maddie.
0: That's a pleasure. You hold on there. And while you hold on, you can decide on who you're going to take along to have a wine or two at Vic Park on November 7. We've got another double to give away tomorrow.
1: Ripper.
0: And I promise not to do that again.
1: You sure?
0: Yeah.
1: No, you will.
0: No.
1: You will.
0: There's every possibility that could be the way it goes again tomorrow. But you never know. I might have an epiphany and do it differently.
1: Depends what pops into your head, Paul, and that's often surprising.
0: Do you know what I thought about doing?
1: Mm.
0: I actually thought about grabbing a couple of tickets and hiding them up at Vic Park and sending everyone on a scavenger hunt. Do you think that could be a thing?
1: Well, how big's Vic Park? It's massive.
0: I know. That's the beauty of it, Brad. That is the beauty of it. 15 to 9. Have a wicked Wednesday.
1: You too, PT.
3: 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Let's go.

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0: Ballarat's own 3BA 102.3, Four Seasons in Frankie Valley, December 63, 8 away from 9. That wraps up the show for our Wicked Wednesday morning together for Aussie Drain Care, your locally owned specialist in what you can't see. We've got the 9 o'clock more music mix on the way after 9, and we'll be back at it for Metrol tomorrow from 6 with the Thumbs Up, Thumbs Down Thursday edition of the show. Got a couple of double passes swinging for our 80s party, if you'd like to come along. July 10 at the Sporting Globe. Thanks to Harvey Norman Ballarat and Mrs. Brown Bakes. 5332 1023. Let's wrap up the show in a good way. Two double passes. One of those could be yours right now if you give me a tingle. 5332 1023.
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3: I know you listen to enough true crime to think you could solve one or even pull off the perfect crime. But if I was hiding something and gave you three cryptic clues to figure it out, do you think you could? I'm Art Simone, and on my podcast, Concealed with Art Simone, I do exactly that. I meet with very regular-looking people and try and uncover what interesting secret they're concealing from me. Think you can uncover what each person is hiding before I can? I doubt it. Prove me wrong and put that true crime training to the test. Search Concealed with Art Simone on whatever app you're listening on right now.
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1: It's been a grey Wednesday morning. On the roads around town, there hasn't been any collisions or delays. As for your run into Melbourne, a stunning run on the Western Freeway, heading through Warren Heath through to Balan. Once you do get to Leakes Road through Aintree, it's busy up until about Hopkins Road. Then the Deer Park Bypass is slowing from Robinson's Road and a banked up run on the Ring Road. To get you from back home into Port Melbourne, we're looking at an hour and 21 minutes. 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
2: G'day, it's Tom Parry with your local news first. Ballarat's property market remains strong despite an apparent cooling period. The latest data from PropTrack shows the median house price in regional Victoria stagnated in June, remaining the same as May's figure, owing to the impact of changes to tax rules and higher interest rates. An historic building has been extensively damaged after being hit by a ute. The collision impacted the former milk bar on the corner of Barclay and Grant Streets in Golden Point during yesterday morning's slippery conditions. A man and a teenage girl were both taken to hospital for observation following the crash in a stable condition. And the Ballarat Football Umpires Association is looking forward to using the upgraded City Oval change rooms. They'll be unveiled later this month after being in more or less the same condition since they were built in 1898. That's the latest in your local news.
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3: Morning, I'm Jackie Lim. One person has died and two others are fighting for life after a house fire on the Gold Coast. It's believed to have been an arson attack linked to domestic violence. Australia's housing market is again losing momentum, with prices falling sharply in June. National home values dropped 0.4%, the biggest monthly fall in more than 3 years. Sydney, Perth and Melbourne leading the downturn. Australia's hit a grim milestone, with national debt surpassing $1 trillion. Industry and Innovation Minister Tim Ayres on Nine saying it isn't the figure we should be focusing on today.
4: Where we get savings, we're delivering them into paying off debt, but we're also taking an approach here that's about backing families around cost of living issues. The milestone that's important today is the minimum wage lifts above $1,000 for the first time ever.
3: And more than 16,000 Aussies have signed up for Dry July this year. Former Socceroo Craig Foster and comedian Tanya Hennessy are leading this year's push, ditching their boozy last names for the month.
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3: In Sport, Australia's Maya Joined admits she was overcome with nerves before ruining Serena Williams' comeback at Wimbledon with a three-set first-round win. The Aussie telling Stan the occasion almost got to her.
5: I was up till like 2 a.m. just thinking about it. Yeah, walking out, I forgot the warm-up. I don't know what happened.
3: And Norway has beaten Ivory Coast 2-1 at the World Cup this morning after finding the back of the net a second time in the dying minutes. Meantime, an impressive France outfit has just defeated Sweden 3-0. Meantime, France has just defeated Sweden 3-0. Later, it's Mexico up against Ecuador. That's the latest in news and sport.
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8: A very high chance of rain this afternoon and this evening. 13 the high. Very high chance of showers and a top of 10 for both Thursday and Friday. Saturday, shower 2 and a top of 10 as well. It's currently 9 degrees. Feels like 3 on the streets of our town, Ballarat. Turn it up
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Time, 3BA 102.3 with Bon Jovi, Living on a Prayer. We had The Cause and Runaway midway through the 9 o'clock more music mix for Aussie Drain Care. Ballarat Football Netball League have got a weekend off this weekend, which means our 3BA footy call team also has the weekend off, but they'll be back Saturday, July 11. Thanks to D2E Gym from Dalacombe to Wenderee. You're never too far from a D2E. Got Huey Lewis and the news on the way shortly, but first, the original Mustang Sally.

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1: G'day, it's Tom Parry with your local news first. Beer drinkers will raise a glass later this month to celebrate the return of an old favourite. Ballarat Bitter is coming back to the city's taps after the brand name and its iconic mascot Bertie were purchased from Japanese brewer Asahi by Steve Coughlin, who happens to be a descendant of the local brew's creator, James Coughlin. Just in time for the school holidays, the City of Ballarat has launched a new hop-on, hop-off bus. Running as part of a three-month trial, the service travels to and from our key attractions, including the Wildlife Park, Eureka Centre and Sovereign Hill. Purchasing a day pass allows you to embark and alight until the very last stop. And Aussie cricket legend David Boone is the headliner for Ballarat's biggest ever blokes lunch, taking place in September. Tickets are now on sale for this year's event, which will also feature author Tim Baker and comedian Troy Kinney. That's the latest in your local news.
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2: Morning, I'm Jackie Lim. There's mixed news on the cost of living front as we enter the new financial year. Motorists will be paying an extra 16 cents a litre at the Bowser today, with the fuel excise discount being reduced, while the latest round of tax cuts have kicked in. Meantime, Aussies are reportedly changing how they plan to use their tax refunds, with spending taking a back seat. New research shows more people are prioritising saving and paying bills as cost of living pressures bite. Around $9.7 billion is expected to flow back to taxpayers this year. The PM says its appropriate charges have been laid after two Ernst & Young graduate workers were sacked for allegedly accessing his bank details.
3: Accessing anyone's privacy, any Australian's privacy, is alarming, let alone someone from contractor who's not an employee of Commonwealth Bank being able to access that information.
2: Anthony Albanese on the ABC there. One person is dead and two others are in a critical condition after a house fire on the Gold Coast overnight. Police believe the blaze was deliberately lit, with early investigations pointing to a suspected domestic violence-related arson attack. Another Supreme Court knockback for Donald Trump and his plans to change the U.S.